Good evening and welcome along to Radio's Late Night Shift. This is After Hours, 60 minutes of smooth and soulful music to help you unwind at the end of the day. My name's Fred Setters and I'd like to thank you for joining me tonight. We've got lots of great music lined up for you this evening, so let's get this show underway with this one.

Opening the programme today, that was Cliff Richard and Ocean Deep. Well, welcome along to the end of the day. This is After Hours with myself, Fred Setters, with you through for the next hour or so. Do hope that you've had a good day, but if it's been a stressful one, then we'll do our best to unwind you with some great music over the next 55 minutes. So keep it here. Next on the programme, we have this one from the 1970s from one half of Starsky and Hutch.

That was The Hutch of Starsky & Hutch, David Soul, and Don't Give Up on Us, Baby. Okay, time for some inspiration now, and this is Chicago.

0: Lead singer with the band Journey, that was Steve Perry and Foolish Heart. Got much more great music coming up on this edition of After Hours, so don't go anywhere.
1: 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After Hours.

Lovely number there from Jeffrey Osborne. That's On the Wings of Love. You're listening to After Hours with me, Fred Setters. Good to have your company for this hour, and it's time for some Barry Manilow.

was the voice of David Gates there, and Bread and Make It With You. 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You can reach me on requests@radioshed.org. That's requests@radioshed.org. And now time for some Captain and Tennille.

Still to come in the show, in the final part, we have tracks from Earth, Wind and Fire, The Carpenters, Rumour, James Ingram and Vanessa Williams. So we'll be right back after this.

And that was Earth, Wind and Fire, and After the Love Has Gone. And now from their 1970 album, Close to You, this is The Carpenters, and We've Only Just Begun.

with her version of the Dusty Springfield track, The Look of Love. That was Rumour. And funnily enough, before that, we had Karen Carpenter from the Carpenters. And I must admit, the first time that I heard Rumour's voice, I thought, that's Karen Carpenter. It was just so eerie. So if you get a chance to listen to some of Rumour's albums, do, and then compare them to the work of the Carpenters. It really is quite unreal. And it's remarkable voice she's got, remarkable voice. Anyway, enough of the waffle from me. Time for some more music. This is James Ingram.

That was James Ingram and I Don't Have the Heart. Well, we've reached the end of the show for another week. And so looking through my record pile, I thought, what is the best one to end the show this week? And I thought it'd be this one from Vanessa Williams and Save the Best for Last.

0: And so we've reached the end of the show. Hope you've enjoyed the past hour, and I'll be back same time next week, right here on your favourite radio station. In the meantime, can I say thanks for your company this evening, and I wish you a very good night.
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2: From our studios at Basingstoke and North Hampshire Hospital, online, around the hospital, and across Basingstoke on DAB, this is HRB.
3: From the Sky News Centre at 2. So Keir Starmer is insisting he's going nowhere ahead of what could be a big showdown later. He'll meet Health Secretary Wes Streeting this morning, who's seen as a major leadership rival. More than 100 Labour backbenchers and parliamentary private secretaries have written a letter urging the PM to stay in post. Almost as many are publicly calling on him to quit, among them Tonia Antoniazzi.
4: I feel like I've done the right thing. I've stood up and said, Keir, time to go. You know, there aren't 80 names on a ballot paper yet. There isn't a name on a ballot paper. Well, no, there isn't a name on a ballot paper yet. But we're going to see one emerging, maybe two emerging pretty soon.
3: As the PM battles to save his job, the government says it will be looking to restore hope in the King's speech later. Leisha McKenna has some of the details.
5: The speech will set out the government's legislative plans for the next parliamentary session. They're expected to include changes to immigration, green energy, the NHS and schools. More than 35 bills will be set out designed to boost the economy and tighten national security. It should be easier to act against state-backed groups. All this as pressure grows on the Prime Minister to quit.
3: The US president has left Washington for a state visit to China. Donald Trump's expected to discuss issues like trade with President Xi Jinping. Beijing is a large importer of sanctioned Iranian oil, so the Middle East conflict could also be on the agenda. 10 people from remote South Atlantic islands connected to the cruise ship outbreak of hantavirus are to be brought to the UK in case they develop the illness. The group had contact with some passengers on the MV Hondius. To sport, and Southampton kept their hopes of an immediate return to the Premier League alive with a 2-1 extra-time victory over Middlesbrough. They will face Hull City at Wembley next week. And St Mirren will have to play a relegation playoff despite winning 2-0 against Aberdeen. They will finish second from bottom of the Scottish Premiership. Kilmarnock, meanwhile, guaranteed their top-flight status with a 3-1 win at home to Dundee. That's the latest. I'm Stevie Shillinglaw.
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0: Watching the park quieten from the hotel window, I hear you softly sleep amongst the cars and saluting songbirds. For a city whose size had scared me for years, right now it's a feeble evening roar, not unsimilar to a beach evening ending. On the table to my left, there's a magazine with a picture of a dead monkey, making a mockery of what I'd call art. But what would I know about the scene in this city that has swallowed up friends, lovers, and family? Just give me a village the size of a teacup. But you're happier here, spread out with your eyes closed. I feel I should order a drink in celebration to welcome the summer whose first day is ending. But should you wake, you'd catch me, of course, and ask me the wisdom of drinking once more. I cast my mind back to yesterday's wedding, where we got drunk and fell over. I did my best to be polite to a family I'd never met, but on numerous occasions, I guess I could have tried harder. Of course, by the end of the night, I was best friends with everyone and everyone's wife. But right now, I couldn't remember their names, no matter how hard I tried. As the sun glares through the hotel window, I wonder of our future and where it'll lead to. I wonder if you'll be laying there 10 years, 20 years, 30 years down the line. Us will be staring out at the street, confused about love and life. It'll be interesting to see if anyone ever bought those songs of mine, if anyone heard those words that I never got quite right. I think I can be honest in presuming the world is not exactly going to be leaping out of his bed to make me rich, using my songs in adverts, selling oranges. Or lemons. So I may end up owning the whole street, or more likely, sleeping under a tree in the park opposite. Would the runners keep me awake, or would I keep them asleep? I hope I'd have the sense to move back home, as lovely as today is. I imagine the winter would be rather cold. I've been told for years that the devil had the best tunes, and that the devil lived down here, whereas us country folk weren't worth the salt from the road. From expat magazine editors who chose to lose their temper on the easily persuaded northern town dwellers. And sure enough, 99% of the people I meet have scant regard for entertaining me. It seems I'm too old and too slow and too quiet and just wrong. Well, I'm glad. In their cocaine-fueled electronic cabarets, I'll be the man at the bar drinking overpriced whiskey from a barmaid who's too good to catch my eye. As she only works here two nights a week, the rest of the time she's a singer in a rock and roll band. I bet she'd change her tune if I told her my album had peaked at number 172. That I also had friends who worked in bars, and that didn't define who they are. Though it certainly helps their capacity to drink. But I've strayed off the subject, and now I'll be leaning over and waking you up. And you'll squint at me through the cracks between your eyelids, woozy with cider. As if you're asking just exactly where we are, and exactly what I wanted. And I'll be happy, as we won't be taking anything too seriously.
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0: Hello, Paul Baker here. Don't forget to join me for the Mystery Top 40 as we count down a classic UK singles chart. All you need to do is sit back, relax, enjoy the songs, and try and work out what the mystery year is before we get to the number one song.
1: What is the year? Paul Baker with the Mystery Top 40.
2: Hi, I'm Rashmi Rajesh. I am the sister in endoscopy unit. So I run the endoscopy service. So we have all the upper gastroendoscopy and the lower GI endoscopies here. And also we run the respiratory service by doing bronchoscopy. And also we do in the EBUS. Now it is quite a diagnostic procedure, but we also have the therapeutic interventions going on endoscopically. And also we're taking part of the bowel cancer screening program, which is a national bowel cancer screening. So we have, in a week, we run two bowel cancer screening lists, and also we do the bowel scope, which is also part of the national program.
3: The latest national and international news is next. From our studios at Basingstoke and Northampshire Hospital, online, around the hospital, and across Basingstoke on DAB, this is HRB.
4: From the Sky News Centre at 3. Sir Keir Starmer is set for more pressure today as he holds talks with a potential leadership challenger. He'll meet Health Secretary Wes Streeting on the morning of the King's speech to Parliament. The Prime Minister's defying growing calls to quit as more than 100 MPs sign a statement supporting him. His deputy David Lammy says he must be allowed to get on with the job.
5: Keir Starmer was elected just under 2 years ago with a mandate from the British people for 5 years. He has my full support. And what I'd say to colleagues is, look, let's just step back, take a breath. We are in government to do a job of work.
4: Meanwhile, today's King's speech will set out the government's plans for the next year, despite the uncertainty around the Prime Minister. Expected measures include changes to immigration, green energy and the NHS. More than 35 bills are due to be announced, including powers to renationalise British Steel. The US President is on his way to China for a state visit. Donald Trump's expected to discuss issues like trade and the Middle East conflict with President Xi Jinping. More than 12 million UK adults are at risk of pension poverty in retirement. A new report found part-time workers, the self-employed and people with health conditions are among the hardest hit. To sport, and Southampton kept their hopes of an immediate return to the Premier League alive with a 2-1 extra time victory over Middlesbrough. Shea Charles scored the winning goal at St Mary's.
6: Yeah, you know, when it goes such a time, you know, none of us are used to play extra time really. Maybe once this season, but or twice maybe, but... really tough, but I think it's a really good team and thankfully we came out on top.
4: The tie was marred by claims of spying by Southampton on a Borough training session with an investigation opened by the EFL. They will face Hull City at Wembley next week. And St Mirren will have to play a relegation playoff. That's despite winning 2-0 against Aberdeen. They will finish second from bottom of the Scottish Premiership. That's the latest. I'm Stevie.
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0: I'm here with Fahana from the pharmacy.
1: We want to let people know about how complicated the process of supplying medication to patients is because of the extensive clinical checks that are required. And just to sort of let people know that when they come into hospital, if they can bring their own medication in, that would be really helpful because it makes our job a lot easier. And when it comes to going home from hospital and being discharged, that there can sometimes be a delay in providing the discharge medications. And to just reassure patients and people, visitors, etc., to know that the reason why there is that delay is because we want to make sure that the medications are correct and we want to make sure that they're 100% safe. And so that's why we do take that extra time to build in the safety checks.
2: What is 1 Million Moments all about? We know prevention is better than cure. Children who feel connected, heard and understood are less likely to struggle with their mental health. 1 Million Moments is all about seizing opportunities to connect with children moment by moment, day by day.
3: 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Around the hospital, online at hrbasingstoke.co.uk and across Basingstoke on DAB. This is HRB.
4: From the Sky News Centre at 4. Former Housing Minister Mayata Fanboule insists she didn't resign from the government as part of a coup. She's denied working with Health Secretary Wes Streeting or his aides to topple the Prime Minister.
5: This is a personal decision. It's a really hard thing for colleagues to go on the record and to say that they have lost confidence in the Prime Minister, that they don't think he can lead us forward. And ultimately, it's not about a coordinated plot, it's about each of us making that decision.
4: She was one of four ministers to quit the government yesterday. Mr. Streeting will meet the Prime Minister later, as around 90 MPs call for him to stand down. Meanwhile, as the PM battles on, the government says it wants to restore hope in the King's speech later. Leisha McKenna has more details.
6: The speech will set out the government's legislative plans for the next parliamentary session. They're expected to include changes to immigration, green energy, the NHS and schools. More than 35 bills will be set out designed to boost the economy and tighten national security. It should be easier to act against state-backed groups. All this as pressure grows on the Prime Minister to quit.
4: In other news this morning, and 10 people from remote South Atlantic islands connected to the cruise ship at the centre of an outbreak of hantavirus are to be brought to the UK in case they develop the illness. The group had contact with some passengers on board the MV Hondius. Donald Trump is on his way to China for a state visit, where he's expected to discuss issues like trade with President Xi Jinping. Beijing is a large importer of sanctioned Iranian oil, so the Middle East conflict could also be on the agenda. In sport, and Southampton kept their hopes of an immediate return to the Premier League alive with a 2-1 extra-time victory over Middlesbrough. They will now face Hull City at Wembley next week. And St Mirren will have to play a relegation playoff despite winning 2-0 against Aberdeen. They will finish second from bottom of the Scottish Premiership, with Kilmarnock guaranteeing their top flight status after a win against Dundee.
7: 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Music through the night on the HRB Night Shift.

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1: What is 1 Million Moments all about? We know prevention is better than cure. Children who feel connected, heard and understood are less likely to struggle with their mental health. 1 Million Moments is all about seizing opportunities to connect with children moment by moment, day by day.
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3: From our studios at Basingstoke and North Hampshire Hospital, broadcasting across Basingstoke on DAB, this is HRB.
4: From the Sky News Centre at 5, Wes Streeting, a likely Labour leadership contender, will see the embattled Prime Minister later. The Health Secretary and Sir Keir Starmer will meet on the morning of the King's speech. Nearly 100 MPs want him to go, while a similar number are publicly backing the PM. The Observer's political editor Rachel Sylvester thinks hanging on could be extremely damaging.
5: I've heard people suggest to me that there's a parallel with Joe Biden, where actually by sticking around, he made it much, much harder for Kamala Harris to turn things around. And that is the sense that some in the Labour Party now have about Starmer.
4: Meanwhile, the King's speech will set out the government's plans for the next year as the uncertainty continues over the PM's leadership. Expected measures include changes to immigration, green energy and the NHS. More than 35 bills are due to be announced, including powers to renationalise British Steel. 10 people from remote South Atlantic islands connected to the cruise ship at the centre of the hantavirus outbreak are to be brought to the UK in case they develop the illness. The group had contact with some passengers on the MV Hondius who developed the illness. A new poll suggests almost two-thirds of Brits would support banning smoking in pub gardens. The charity Action on Smoking and Health also found strong backing for smoke-free bus stops, playgrounds and university campuses. To sport, and Southampton kept their hopes of championship promotion alive with a 2-1 extra-time victory over Middlesbrough in their playoff semi-final. Shea Charles scored the winning goal at St Mary's and defender Ryan Manning says they had to dig deep to get the victory.
6: Once we got back in the game, we started to get on top and I felt like we often puffed a bit. We didn't really have that killer final ball until Shea then put in a brilliant cross. It was probably the first ball of proper quality that went in. And thankfully he scores a lot of goals like that.
4: They will face Hull City at Wembley next week, and Big Breaks making a comeback after more than two decades. Paddy McGuinness will host it on BBC Two alongside snooker legend Stephen Henry. That's the latest. I'm Stevie.
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內發表該文時，並於本月4月19日小6時，係本港彩色無線電視正式。

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0: 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My artist of the week, what became number one on that day in a previous year, and, if it's your birthday, some musical people you share it with. 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
1: Hello and welcome. My name is Sharon Seaton and I'm the Children's Community Epilepsy Nurse and I'm also a Children's Community Sister. So Virtual Appointments is a online platform that we at Hampshire Hospitals are currently using since the pandemic to offer children and their families their continued care and review of their condition. So the benefits are that the families do not have to come into the hospital, so it's more convenient to them and a time and place when they can attend their appointment. The children don't have to be taken out of school for any length of time, and it's obviously easier for them to attend so they don't have to drive in. So we're saving them time and energy and money coming onto the hospital site, and the children are very interactive. More so than sometimes when they come to clinic and they see us face to face, because coming into hospital can be scary.
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3: On your smart speaker, online, and across Basingstoke on DAB, this is HRB.
4: From the Sky News Centre at 6. As the Prime Minister battles to save his job, he'll hold talks with leadership challenger Wes Streeting later. The Health Secretary is seen as one of the front-runners to replace Sir Keir Starmer in Number 10. Four ministers have resigned and joined nearly 90 backbench MPs, urging the PM to stand down. Former Home Secretary Lord Blunkett is calling on MPs to calm down.
5: Either we have to settle and Keir Starmer can demonstrate that he can actually pull this round, or there has to be a timetable, and that timetable would have to be rapid enough not to damage the interests of the country. We're in a mess as a country, and my party, sadly, is in a mess as well.
4: Meanwhile, the government says it's looking to restore hope in the King's speech later. Ministers will set out their plans for their next legislative agenda. 10 British nationals from South Atlantic Islands connected to the hantavirus-stricken cruise ship will be brought to the UK. Once here, they'll be put into self-isolation. More parents are now budgeting for their daughters' egg freezing as fertility concerns grow across the UK. The group TFP found nearly half of women say cost is stopping them from freezing their eggs. Dr. James Hopkinson is UK Medical Director at the organisation.
6: It's something that needs to be on the agenda of every young person, male or female. And if you are thinking of delaying fertility and having a family, it's really important to have some baseline tests to make informed decisions.
4: Southampton kept their hopes of a return to the Premier League alive with a 2-1 extra-time win over Middlesbrough. They'll face Hull City in the Championship playoff final at Wembley next week. And Israel's qualified for Saturday's final of the Eurovision Song Contest in Austria. Ireland, Iceland, the Netherlands, Spain and Slovenia are all boycotting because of the country's participation. That's the latest.
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0: Around the hospital, online at hrbasingstoke.co.uk and across Basingstoke on DAB. This is HRB.
4: From the Sky News Centre at 7. As the Prime Minister battles to save his job, he'll hold talks with leadership challenger Wes Streeting later. The Health Secretary is seen as one of the front-runners to replace Sir Keir Starmer in Number 10. Four ministers have resigned and joined nearly 90 backbench MPs urging the PM to stand down. But more than 100 others are warning against a leadership contest. Home Office Minister Mike Tapp is calling for colleagues to put the country first.
5: Every person that puts their head up and says that they don't have that confidence is a notch on the bedpost of Nigel Farage, because he's the only person benefiting from this. So we've got to unite, and I'm really pleased to see Keir Starmer standing firm on this.
4: Meanwhile, the US president's offered the Prime Minister some advice while declining to say whether he should stay or go. He says the UK needs to take a tougher approach to immigration and expand North Sea oil production. Donald Trump made those comments as he departed for his state visit to China. He previously said there'd be no need to discuss the Iran war, but then told reporters he would have a very long talk with President Xi about the conflict. There's a warning some of the UK's most popular shop-bought sandwiches contain alarmingly high levels of salt. Researchers found one contained more salt than almost five McDonald's cheeseburgers. Southampton kept their hopes of championship promotion alive with a 2-1 extra time victory over Middlesbrough in their playoff semi-final. Shay Charles scored the winning goal in the 116th minute at St Mary's. Defender Ryan Manning says they had to dig deep.
6: Once we got back in the game, we started to get on top, and I felt like we often popped a bit. We didn't really have that killer final ball until Shay then put in a brilliant cross. It was probably the first ball of proper quality that went in.
4: And Boy George is out of Eurovision at the very first hurdle in Vienna. He performed for San Marino and was eliminated in the first semi-final. That's
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2: 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This is HRB. 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

Hi, I'm Gareth Davis, I'm one of the emergency medicine consultants. I think it's important at home to have a well-stocked first aid kit. Simple things we can have in our first aid kit are some items that we have here. So, for example, plasters or some simple dressings. So, for example, if you cut yourself with a knife, you can put some direct pressure on it and then you can put a plaster on it, and that might avoid coming to the emergency department. So, for example, simple bandages which you can get over the counter, which you can wrap it up, a simple dressing like this, or some gloves as well. And also, if you want to clean the wound, you can get some normal saline, which you can also get over the counter to give it a nice clean. And simple injuries, like, for example, if you hurt your elbow, if you fall over, a simple sling might be a good idea.

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2: Data shows many people still don't fully understand long COVID, often underestimating just how serious and life-altering it can be. A YouGov survey for long COVID SOS indicated 40% of a representative sample of the UK population don't know anyone can get long COVID, regardless of age or vaccination status. To get the inside track, I spoke to US-based world-renowned authority on long COVID, Dr. Robert Groisman.
3: Long COVID starts after your recovery from COVID. In general, it would be a minimum of 4 weeks. There is over 200 symptoms that a person can have. They involve pretty much every organ system. They're usually between 15 and 17 different symptoms per person. Most of them tend to be neurologic, brain fog and chronic fatigue and problems with insomnia and sleep, anxiety, fast heart rate, and a condition known as postural orthostatic tachycardia syndrome. Mainly, this is something that happens when you're standing or upright. Your heart rate goes up, you feel dizzy, you feel like you're going to pass out. There's problems with the gastrointestinal system and trouble swallowing and changes in voice. There's just way too many symptoms.
2: Why does long COVID affect some people but not others? Are there particular risk factors?
3: That's a great question. What I found is people who have a pre-existing damage to their autonomic nervous system, which handles the maintenance and the cleanup and digestion and things like that. Even if the person is not sick, but there was some type of damage throughout their life, that puts them at risk. If they have some mitochondrial damage, these are little parts of cells that generate energy for our cells. If they were damaged from excessive oxidative stress, and there's a lot of different things that can cause oxidative stress, including chronic illnesses, infections, things like that.
2: When it comes to long COVID diagnosis, are there specific tests, or is it a symptom history and exclusion of other conditions?
3: Long COVID is one of those conditions that you can look at a person and never know they're sick. There are no biomarkers. There's no imaging that's abnormal. There are no blood tests that really could be done to diagnose long COVID. You need to review the triggers and the symptoms and the history of the patient.
2: Many people are unaware that with every COVID infection, it increases your chances of developing long COVID. Why is that?
3: That is because COVID is damaging the autonomic nervous system and the mitochondria each time you get the infection. So it's a cumulative damage.
2: What's the latest thinking with regards to what causes long COVID?
3: There's several competing theories. The way I look at it is primary mechanisms versus secondary mechanisms. Primary mechanisms are things that COVID causes directly that start the process for long COVID. These mechanisms can cause secondary problems. The primary ones are dysautonomia, which is damage to your autonomic nervous system or the vagus nerve, mitochondrial dysfunction, and gut dysbiosis, because COVID directly damages the microbiome or the bacteria that live in your gut. Now, those primary mechanisms can cause problems now with histamine excess or MCAS, mast cell activation problems, hormone imbalances with testosterone, with estrogen, with thyroid hormone and cortisol. You have endothelial dysfunction, damage to the inside lining of blood vessels that can lead to problems like microclots and ischemia or oxygen deprivation to certain areas or organs. Those are kind of the main secondary mechanisms. All these work together to cause chronic inflammation, neuroinflammation, immune system dysfunction or dysregulation. And this is the essence of long COVID.
2: Long COVID treatment in the UK focuses on managing symptoms through multidisciplinary supportive care. However, with many of these specialist services closing or shifting, patients are increasingly left without specialist input. Your approach to treating long COVID has been multifaceted and individualized to each patient. How successful has your approach been in helping patients with long COVID regain some form of normality?
3: Roughly 90% of people get significantly better. Another 5% would get somewhat better. Very small percent, maybe 5% or so, do not get better.
2: My grateful thanks to Dr. Robert Groisman. To hear an extended interview with him, access our podcast through our wordonhealth.com website. 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
5: 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We are just coming up to 7.30, which means it's time to catch up on today's local news headlines.
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6: In today's local news, a long vacant building previously used as a bank at the top of town has almost finished being converted into 18 exclusive flats. The conversion has been happening at the former RBS Bank at 19 to 23 Winchester Street, where developer Grandeur Group is converting the upper floors of the 1980s brick-built block into 18 self-contained apartments. The building has been largely sitting empty since 2018 when the bank closed its doors. A revamped commercial unit will be retained at ground floor level to help support the vitality of the secondary shopping frontage. Characters from a galaxy far, far away landed in Salisbury to help launch a new taxi service. Basingstoke taxi firm Alpha Cars marked its arrival in the city with a Star Wars-themed event featuring Darth Vader, Stormtroopers and the Mandalorian, who handed out sweets and merchandise across the town centre. They hit the streets attracting crowds on May the 4th, also known as Star Wars Day, an annual unofficial celebration of all things Star Wars. Alpha Cars already has a large presence in Basingstoke and Andover. In local polls, both Basingstoke Town A and Old Basing made early exits in the national 2-4s, with town closing 44-28 to Alton Social and Old Basing going down 41-27 at Cove. There was, however, success for Whitchurch A and Town B, who achieved one-shot victories against Yatton C and Cove C. Only one game was played in the Tony Alcock Trophy, with Hook beating Gately A 32-27.
1: All your favourites.
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0: With Talking Health, I'm Jessica Harding. Obesity is one of the UK's most pressing health challenges. As the NHS faces increasing pressure, it is evident a new holistic approach is needed. Here to discuss this is NHS doctor and longevity medicine specialist, Dr. Alice Thomas. Alice, what does the research show?
1: At Apex Medical, we have seen that there's this disarray between patient satisfaction of what's going on in the NHS and their healthcare. So we did some research, and we're mainly looking around longevity and healthcare and obesity. And we found that actually 64% of the population at the moment are obese or overweight, which is really, really concerning. And something that we really passionately feel we need to look into and help with a bit further.
0: What are some of the challenges in tackling the obesity crisis?
1: I think, first of all, the NHS is thought to be quite reactive rather than proactive when it comes to this approach. About 53% of people we found weren't comfortable talking to their GP about, you know, health just in general and their general longevity and general lifestyle changes that they could make. One size doesn't fit all. And it's very, very hard to know what the right health advice is. But I think it goes back to education. And if we can sort out the education of the general population, as well as medical doctors, giving people tools that they can use in order to put things into practice, I think that is where we need to start. So at Apex Medical, you know, we're dedicated to using evidence-based approach, medicine techniques that we can use to help people.
0: What are some methods to help people lose weight?
1: So I think that's where we come in at Apex Medical, using the evidence-based approach to target things. But it has to start with our lifestyle, whether it be good habits with our eating, exercise, sleep, stress management. This is the foundation of a healthy lifestyle, and these are the changes that we need to make. And I always say changes don't have to be huge, you know, little things can come in, because the point is we want these things to stick and become part of a lifestyle. Prioritizing sleep is key. When we talk about diet, there's a lot nowadays about intermittent fasting, which is very popular and very beneficial, not only for weight loss, but in a whole benefit of longevity factors, such as helping with mood, anti-dementia, anti-cardiovascular risk factors. And with the diet, also alongside that comes a very high protein, low carbohydrate diet, trying to avoid processed foods and sugar as much as possible. If exercise was a drug, we would all be on it. It's absolutely so good for us to exercise, not only for our mental health, but also for our bodies, our longevity and weight loss. And then third, stress management is something that is so important.
0: For more information, visit www.apexmedicalacademy.co.uk. Thank you, Dr. Thomas. With Talking Health, I'm Jessica Harding.

0: HRB Open Day, a new studio launch taking place Saturday, 6th of June, 11 a.m. to 5 p.m. at the HRB studios at Basingstoke and North Hampshire Hospital. Thanks to funding from the National Lottery, Hampshire Hospital Charity, the Hospital Broadcasting Association, the Vinci Foundation and Basingstoke and Dean Borough Council, HRB is undertaking refurbishment of its studios and will be ready to show them off and officially open them at an Open Day on Saturday, 6th of June. 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There will be live shows throughout the day with instant requests, special guests and lots of other things happening. The Mayor of Basingstoke will be among the special guests coming on the day. More information? Go to hrbasingstoke.co.uk. That's the HRB Open Day and new studio.
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3: The hospital has taken the practical steps to promote good health and has a no-smoking policy. You and your visitors are asked to observe the no-smoking signs and ask not to smoke in the interests of both staff and patients' health on hospital grounds.
4: Hi, I'm Miley Cyrus, and this is...
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2: Hello there, it's Richard Smith here with another A to Z of Pop Trivia Challenge for you, and I'm looking for the answer to the following question. What G had a hit in the UK charts in 2007 with Annie, Let's Not Wait? What G had a hit in the UK charts in 2007 with Annie, Let's Not Wait? OK, your time's up. Did you get it? Well, the answer is the Guillemots. I don't want to wait at all. Well, Annie, let's not wait. Well, that's all for now, but please do join me again soon here on your favourite station for more from the files of the A to Z of Pop. I'll see you later. Do take care. Ta-ra!
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0: Join the Basingstoke Loddon Rotary for their annual duck race at Barton's Mill Old Basing in Basingstoke, starting from noon on race day, Monday the 26th of May. 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
4: Here I am with Sally. 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
4: Brilliant.
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0: This is HRB. There's no other way. There's no other way. All that you can do is watch them play. From our studios at Basingstoke and North Hampshire Hospital, online, around the hospital, and across Basingstoke on DAB, this is HRB.
1: Centre at 8. After vowing to fight on in the job, the Prime Minister will hold talks with his health secretary at Downing Street this morning. West Streetings, considered a potential leadership rival to Sir Keir Starmer, nearly 90 backbench MPs are urging him to stand down following last week's dismal local elections. The Observer's political editor, Rachel Sylvester, thinks hanging on could be extremely damaging.
2: I've heard people suggest to me that there's a parallel with Joe Biden, where actually by sticking around, he made it much, much harder for Kamala Harris to turn things around. And that is the sense that some in the Labour Party now have about Starmer.
1: As pressure mounts on the PM, the government says it will look to restore hope in the King's speech later. Policies on immigration and green energy will form part of the legislative agenda. Donald Trump's on his way to Beijing, the first state visit by a US leader in almost a decade. The president says he'll be asking his Chinese counterpart, Xi Jinping, to open up China. A woman wanted for more than two decades has been arrested during a six-month trial of live facial recognition. Static cameras were used in South London. Middlesbrough boss Kim Hellberg accused Southampton of disgraceful behaviour after their 2-1 defeat in the Championship playoff semi-finals. Their opponents are facing an EFL charge for allegedly spying on their training session ahead of the first leg. Hellberg says it's sad the episode damaged the tie.
3: It breaks my heart in terms of all those things I believed in, and I think that is the thing. And I don't care if that's different rules in other countries. I think this is England, I think this is where football is the biggest thing.
1: Southampton will play Hull for a place in the Premier League later this month. And Israel is through to Saturday's final of the Eurovision Song Contest in Austria. Ireland and Spain are among those boycotting because of the country's participation. That's the latest. I'm Faye De Silva.
0: Around the hospital, online at hrbasingstoke.co.uk and across Basingstoke on DAB. Local news and information. 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
3: If you see somebody showing any of the signs of a stroke, you don't have to think about it. 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
4: Yeah. Hey, it's Serena Carpenter.
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6: This is HRB. All your favourites.

The 15th Basingstoke Festival kicks off on the evening of Friday the 19th of June with a colourful parade through Basingstoke. Scratch Built Productions will bring this year's theme, Parade of the Mythical Beasts, to life with giant creations, live music and performances as the parade winds its way from Cross Street, up Church Street, down Woad Street, through Festival Square and into the Amphitheatre. Festival favourites, Alton Dance Theatre, will return with Zigzag, a physical comedy and acrobatic performance featuring wooden reels. Pumpkin Pantos will also be back, delighting audiences with their musical and comedy take on Alice in Wonderland. New acts include Pirates of the Caribbean, who will present Pirate Taxi, a circus show in, on and around a classic London cab. Other highlights include Hydropunk by Artisani, an interactive water sculpture installation, Gardani's Juggling Ballet Juggling Mashup, You Too Can Tutu, and the band Mr. Wilson's Second Liners, who will lead the opening parade. And HRB will also be across everything that is going on as the official radio station of the event. Basingstokefestival.co.uk is where to go to find all the information you need to be part of Basingstoke's biggest event of the summer. That's the Basingstoke Festival, 19th of June.

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2: It's estimated that one in 10 of us has some degree of chronic kidney disease. Around half are at a stage where a significant part of kidney function has been lost and symptoms become more difficult to manage. Alison Railton is Head of Policy and External Affairs with Kidney Research UK.
3: Numbers are very big. There's an estimated 7.2 million people in the UK with kidney disease, and that's all the way through to stage 5, which is kidney failure, which is where you need dialysis or transplant. It's a very big patient population. And it's growing because the risk factors associated with kidney disease are increasing. So that's diabetes, high blood pressure, obesity, as well as an aging population. Kidney disease is a really hidden disease. People don't really understand what their kidneys do or even where they are. And unfortunately, symptoms in the early stage are pretty non-existent. So people don't know that their kidneys are deteriorating until it's quite late in the process.
2: We'll come to symptoms in a second, but given that most of us don't know where the kidneys are or what they do, can we focus on that?
3: The kidneys are two organs about the size of your fist that sit in your back area. The main function is to filter your blood, so they take out the toxins and regulate the level of water in your blood. They also do other things like regulate your blood pressure, they help in the production of red blood cells and contribute to bone health, so they provide many different functions within the body.
2: Warning signs include unexplained fatigue, insomnia, needing to get up during the night for a pee, cramps and breathlessness, which can all often be dismissed as being down to busy lifestyles, aging and being out of condition. Symptoms that may be more obvious include itchy skin, nausea, regularly swollen hands or ankles and blood in the urine, or pee that appears to be frothy. Chronic kidney disease can be diagnosed using blood and urine tests. Given the prevalence increases with age, is there a national screening program for kidney disease?
3: No, the NHS health check that's carried out at certain ages has checks for blood pressure and for diabetes. And so we would like to see a urine test as part of that health check. It's not in there currently. We believe if somebody is diagnosed with high blood pressure or diabetes, they should then have a test for kidney disease because those conditions do go hand in hand, unfortunately.
2: Early diagnosis is essential to afford doctors the opportunity of slowing the progression of chronic kidney disease. For those of us that are in the latter stages, there's dialysis and transplant.
3: Dialysis is a really burdensome treatment. People have it every other day. They feel ill beforehand, they feel ill during the process, and they feel ill afterwards. So it doesn't make you feel better, and it's quite uncomfortable for people. So it really is something that people find very difficult. We try and get as many people as possible into the transplant because that's a much better option for most people, and it gives you a better quality of life. But transplants don't last a lifetime, so if somebody needs a transplant at a relatively young age, they would then need several more transplants during their lifetime.
2: I read a statement from the UK government's Department of Health and Social Care, which says they're committed to kidney care. Are they?
3: We'd like to see kidney disease being a higher priority for government and the NHS. Kidney disease is absent from many government strategies. It's a big condition, both in terms of patient population, the impact on people. And then in addition to the sort of human and economic cost of kidney disease, there's also the environmental impact, because dialysis has a huge impact on the environment in terms of packaging waste, water consumption, and also transport to and from the dialysis centre 3 times a week. We want to try and prevent people from reaching the point where they need dialysis and a transplant.
2: Looking to the future, I understand there are new treatments in the pipeline. Give me some idea of the research initiatives that Kidney Research UK are undertaking.
3: Making dialysis more bearable for patients, making more kidneys available. If you are on the transplant waiting list, you have to wait for a kidney that matches your blood and tissue type. We funded some research in Cambridge that managed to change the blood type of a donated kidney. And that's really exciting then, because that makes that kidney available to anybody. So we're hoping more projects like that will come through and we'll be able to fund more exciting sort of groundbreaking research like that.
2: My grateful thanks to Alison Railton. To find out more and to link through to Kidney Research UK, log onto our website, wordonhealth.com. 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

0: at the Royal Hampshire Hospital in Winchester, Hampshire Hospital's NHS Foundation Trust has set up a dedicated stroke treatment centre. Louise from the centre explained more about what it does and how it works.
1: So if you have a stroke, we tend to send people all to Winchester, where we have our hyperacute stroke unit. That means that all the stroke patients are treated in the one unit, which means that we've kind of got all the consultants and the medical services available to you. If you happen to live in Basingstoke or an area and need rehab, we would then move you back to Basingstoke for your rehabilitation. And if you're more Winchester or Eastleigh area, we'd keep you in Winchester. The team that I work with is the Stroke Early Support Discharge team, and actually we're trying to get our stroke patients home a little bit sooner with that, and we would actually do some therapy with them at home. So instead of having your therapy on a ward, we would actually take you to your own home and give you the therapy at the same level that we would on the ward. This is for kind of more mild to moderate stroke patients, but we find people really benefit being at home. They actually rehab very well at home, and actually they have the family support there as well.
2: The HRB Diary.
3: 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Thanks to funding from the National Lottery, Hampshire Hospitals Charity, the Hospital Broadcasting Association, the Vinci Foundation and Basingstoke and Dean Borough Council, HRB is undertaking a refurbishment of its studios and will be ready to show them off and officially open them at an open day on Saturday 6th of June. 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The Mayor of Basingstoke will be among the special guests coming on the day. For more information, go to hrbasingstoke.co.uk. That's the HRB Open Day and new studio launch.
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The 2026 Autumn Walking Festival runs from the 1st to the 31st of May and marks the 14th year of this truly friendly walking celebration in Alton. Ideal for enthusiastic walkers, relaxed wanderers and curious explorers of all ages, the festival is a wonderful opportunity for local residents and visitors alike to meet the like-minded people, explore the town and its surrounding villages and discover the superb Hampshire countryside with its abundance of wildlife and rich cultural heritage. With such a varied programme, you'll be spoilt for choice. More information at alton.gov.uk/Alton-Walking-Festival. That's the Alton Walking Festival from the 1st to the 31st of May.

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1: Hi, I'm John Perkin, a presenter here on Hospital Radio Basingstoke. 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It's a request programme, so I'll play whatever song you would like to hear, anything from ABBA to ZZ Top. 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It's a great way to start the weekend. You know it makes sense.
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0: That's it for the Breakfast Mix here on HRB for this morning. 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
4: 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From our studios at Basingstoke and Northampshire Hospital, online, around the hospital, and across Basingstoke on DAB, this is HRB.
5: From the Sky News Centre at 9, the Paymaster General doesn't think the Health Secretary has the numbers to challenge for the Prime Minister's job.
6: It didn't appear on what I saw yesterday that there was the 81 numbers that are required around a single candidate, which is what our party leadership rules require. There evidently, though, isn't a consensus either about even having a leadership contest.
5: Nick Thomas-Simmons describes yesterday as turbulent. Four government ministers, including Jess Phillips at the Home Office, resigned, but 100 of Sir Keir Starmer's MPs signed a letter of support for the PM. Wes Streeting hasn't said he wants the job, but has had a meeting with Sir Keir this morning. He remained tight-lipped as he arrived at number 10 not long ago.
7: Do you want to be our next Prime Minister?
8: Are you going to stand for leader?
7: Can you tell us what are you going to be asking the Prime Minister?
5: Meanwhile, the King's going to set out the government's priorities for the next parliamentary year. The speech is expected to include proposals to address the cost of living crisis, tighten rules for asylum seekers and reform schooling. Donald Trump's been joined by tech executives, including Elon Musk and Tim Cook, on his state visit to China. The US leaders in Beijing for talks on competition in the sector, but has also said Iran will be discussed with Xi Jinping. UK health officials have announced plans to allow British passengers to return home after they were evacuated from a cruise ship hit by hantavirus. The group have been isolating at Arrow Park Hospital in Merseyside. Southampton kept their hopes of an immediate return to the Premier League alive with a 2-1 extra time win over Middlesbrough. They'll face Hull City in the Championship playoff final at Wembley next week. And Israel's Eurovision entry was booed as he performed in the semi-final in Austria. Noam Bertrand progressed through to Saturday's final in Vienna, which has been boycotted by five countries. That's the latest.
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on 1972, David Bowie, that's Starman, and where we say hello, welcome along to the Vinyl Impressions Music Radio Show. Today we're looking at the iconic vinyl pop. Just for a change, hey, thanks for tuning in. 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

The Queen of Soul perfectly rearranged Otis Redding's 1965 hit single and reappropriated it, turning it into a powerful feminist anthem with a global message. Recorded with her sisters Irma and Carolyn on backing vocals, Aretha Franklin's version added the RESPECT chorus and the fantastic Sock It To Me refrain.

Almost overnight, Smells Like Teen Spirit transformed 80s outsider rock into the mainstream music of the 90s. Rock had a new godhead in the shape of Kurt Cobain, with swinging Seattle its epicenter. The song itself owed a lot to the Pixies and Boston's More Than a Feeling, but here's Nirvana.

0: This next iconic vinyl pop music track, it marks the emergence of the grandfather of soul's signature sound and is one of the first funk records to make an indentation on the charts. James Brown's heavy use of percussive rhythm changed the direction of R&B, and it led to some pretty nifty dance moves while he was at it.
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Billy Idol, White Wedding, and he actually sounds like that when he talks, doesn't he? Incredible voice. This one, clocking in at 6 minutes, Bob Dylan's monumental single was like no other 45 that came before it, with its densely expressionic lyrics and bluesy barroom groove. It was a work of high art and the very antithesis of ephemeral pop. As Bruce Springsteen said, it sounded like somebody had kicked open the door to your mind, like a Rolling Stone.

time you dress so fine, do the bumps of dime in your prime. 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

0: 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It's the Vinyl Impressions.
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0: Love this when it came out and still do today. From the new Model Army, this is No Rest.

0: must have done.
1: New Model Army. The first Beatles 45 to be recorded on newfangled four-track equipment, I Want to Hold Your Hand, signified a spike in the sophistication of Lennon and McCartney's songwriters. Original copies of that single sell for over £20 each. I think all my Beatles singles are originals, rather than the reissued labels, as far as I know. So I've got a few bobs worth there. Never going to sell it, though. So Beatles it is.
2: Wait a minute!
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0: Lauryn Hutton on the early 60s, Be My Baby, and that's a great contender on our iconic vinyl pop session on the Vinyl Impressions. And so is this from Television. Prove it.
1: It's yesterday once more.
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1: with the Vinyl Impressions show.

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1: Clearly unhinged, but undeniably a genius, Phil Spector was one of the first producers to realise a recording studio could be an instrument in itself. The wall of sound he created with his wife muse Ronnie had held a huge sway over pop music ever since. Brian Wilson believes Be My Baby to be the greatest 45 ever made. This is the version with backing from the Royal Philharmonic Orchestra, which adds still more to the amazing sound originally created. Thank you for tuning our way. We'll be back next time for another Vinyl Impressions. Here's Good Vibrations, the Royal Philharmonic Orchestra, and the Beach Boys.
2: Wait a minute!
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4: From the Sky News Centre at 10, Wes Streeting's avoided reporters' questions after a 16-minute meeting with the Prime Minister at Downing Street. The Health Secretary is one of the favourites to replace Sir Keir Starmer, who's facing calls to resign from nearly 90 MPs within his own party. But Home Office Minister Mike Tapp is urging colleagues to put the country first.
5: Every person that puts their head up and says that they don't have that confidence is a notch on the bedpost of Nigel Farage, because he's the only person benefiting from this. So we've got to unite, and I'm really pleased to see Keir Starmer standing firm on this.
4: Meanwhile, King Charles will set out the government's plans for the next year, which are thought to include reforms to the NHS and immigration. More than 35 bills are expected to be included in the speech this morning. The bodies of three women have been recovered from the sea off the coast of Brighton. Police say they were called to welfare concerns near Madeira Drive at 5:45 this morning. Officers are working to confirm their identities. There's a warning about the salt content of some of our favourite shop-bought sandwiches. A study's found 1 in 10 exceeded the recommended targets for daily intake and calories. Southampton will face Hull in the Championship playoff final thanks to a 2-1 extra time win against Middlesbrough. The clash had an extra edge after the South Coast club were charged by the EFL for allegedly spying on a Borough training session before the tie. Emotions were still running high afterwards as boss Tonda Eckert walked out of his post-match news conference.
6: There obviously is a lot of emotions and just a very crucial game, and you go down early on. I think it's never easy to then find your way back into the game, and I think the performance of the players speaks for itself.
7: And you were cheap.
8: Thank you very much. Let's show some respect.
4: And Israel's made it through to Saturday night's Eurovision Song Contest final. Noam Bertan was booed during his performance. That's the latest.
3: From Bramley to Brighton Hill, Buckskin to Overton.
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3: With Maya Harris.

And that was Billy Joel. Hello and welcome. You're listening to Maya Harris on HRB on this lovely Wednesday morning. We've got an hour of amazing music. Next up is All Rise by Blue.

Holly came from Miami, FLA. 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Plucked her eyebrows on the way. Shaved her legs and then he was a she. She says, hey babe, take a walk on the wild side. Said, hey honey, take a walk on the wild side.

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A hustle here and a hustle there. New York City is the place where they said, hey babe, take a walk on the wild side. I said, hey Joe.

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0: Thank you.
1: And that was I Believe in Love by Barbra Streisand. What a woman. She can sing, she can dance, she can act. I remember my mum showing me Barbra Streisand for the first time. It was in a more recent movie she's done. Instantly fell in love with her. Anyway, we've got some more songs coming up, including some Britney Spears. 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
3: 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Time, love, joy, joy. I need space. Love, I need me.

0: And that was Janet Jackson. You're listening to HRB with me, Maya Harris. And of course, if we're playing some Janet Jackson, we've got to play some Michael Jackson. That's coming up next.
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2: In today's local news, a long vacant building previously used as a bank at the top of town has almost finished being converted into 18 exclusive flats. The conversion has been happening at the former RBS Bank at 19 to 23 Winchester Street, where developer Grandeur Group is converting the upper floors of the 1980s brick-built block into 18 self-contained apartments. The building has been largely sitting empty since 2018 when the bank closed its doors. A revamped commercial unit will be retained at ground floor level to help support the vitality of the secondary shopping frontage. Characters from a galaxy far, far away landed in Salisbury to help launch a new taxi service. Basingstoke taxi firm Alpha Cast marked its arrival in the city with a Star Wars-themed event featuring Darth Vader, Stormtroopers and the Mandalorian, who handed out sweets and merchandise across the town centre. They hit the streets attracting crowds on May the 4th, also known as Star Wars Day, an annual unofficial celebration of all things Star Wars. Alpha Cars already has a large presence in Basingstoke and Andover. In local polls, both Basingstoke Town A and Old Basing made early exits in the National 2-4s, with town closing 44-28 to Alton Social and Old Basing going down 41-27 at Cove. There was, however, success for Whitchurch A and Town B, who achieved one-shot victories against Yatton C and Cove C. Only one game was played in the Tony Alcock Trophy, with Hook beating Gately A 32-27.
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0: And the weather for today, there will be lows of 6 degrees and highs of 13. We have a chance of rain, but only around 3 o'clock and not for long. The rest of the week does look promising. Thursday, there is still a small chance of rain, but should clear up by the weekend.
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The Love You Save by Jackson 5. And next up is another Michael Jackson song with the one and only Paul McCartney. I want you to take a guess at what movie you think I've recently seen. This is Say, Say,

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1: Hear the clock ticking on the wall, losing sleep, losing track of the tears I cry. Every drop is a waterfall, every breath is a break in the rain.

That was Eternity by Alex Warren. Right, our hour is almost up, but just before I say goodbye, this is Olivia Dean, The Man I Need.

0: Olivia Dean, The Man I Need. Our hour is unfortunately up. I've loved giving you this hour of music. I will see you next week. You're listening to HRB with me, Maya Harris.
1: And here I am up on CCU with Mark. He's a therapy assistant.
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0: from our studios at Basingstoke and North Hampshire Hospital, broadcasting across Basingstoke on DAB, this is HRB.
1: From the Sky News Centre at 11, the SNP says it's going to try to force a vote on the Prime Minister's future in the coming days. The party's new Westminster leader, Dave Dugan, says the leadership circus can't go on any longer. Former SNP leader and First Minister Nicola Sturgeon has this advice for Sir Keir Starmer.
2: There always has to be an assessment in your mind. Is me staying in this role right for the country? Because you're not there for your own sake. Although, obviously, people have ambitions to be in these positions, you're there to govern the country in the best interests of the country overall.
1: Meanwhile, the Prime Minister will be in Parliament for the King's Speech, where the government's plans for the year ahead will be set out shortly. Policies on immigration and green energy will form part of the legislative agenda. The bodies of three women have been recovered from the sea off Brighton. Sussex Police says welfare concerns were raised just before 6 a.m. this morning. The US President's landing in Beijing this lunchtime for a state visit to China. He'll ask his Chinese counterpart, Xi Jinping, to, in his words, open up the country to US tech firms. He's taking executives like Tim Cook and Elon Musk. James Zimmerman, chairman of the American Chamber of Commerce in China, thinks the meeting sends an important signal, even if no big breakthrough is expected.
3: What we can expect with the two leaders meeting, you know, that does give business a sense of confidence, a sense of optimism that we have an ongoing dialogue.
1: It's thought people on weight loss jabs may be able to maintain their results with a daily pill not yet licensed in the UK. Researchers say switching to it after the treatment could be an effective approach to keeping the pounds off. And your favourite sandwich could be unhealthier than you think. There's a warning some of the UK's most popular shop-bought ones contain alarmingly high salt levels. That's the latest. I'm Faye De Silva.
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0: and I am delighted to welcome Jo.
1: I've come from G-Floor and I'm one of the play specialists. We basically entertain the children in hospital, distract them from having procedures done and prepare them for different procedures to have.
2: When you come into hospital, it is important that planning for your return home starts early in your stay and that it is well planned. Your ward team will start to arrange your discharge from the day of your admission. This will ensure that you have a smooth transfer from hospital to home. To help with this process, we ask that you let your nurse know, as early as possible, of anything that may influence your ability to go home. It is important that we work with you to organise your discharge plan early in your stay so that you do not remain in this acute hospital longer than is absolutely necessary. This is important for you so that you can return to your home as quickly as possible, which has been shown to benefit your recovery. It is important for us so that we have beds available to be able to continue to provide acute hospital care for those who need it the most.
3: All your favourites. One station. 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
1: This year's Sherfield Fate will take place on Saturday the 13th of June from 12 till 5pm on the Village Green in Sherfield-on-Loddon. As ever, this year's Fate will be full of fantastic attractions, music, food, games and stalls, and they're looking forward to welcoming Pause for Thought Dog Display Team, who will provide excellent entertainment for all ages. Also in the main arena, where you can watch the Petite School of Dancing, who will be showcasing a number of their fabulous dance routines, and the James Chipperfield Fun Fair will be offering every type of entertainment for the younger audience with their giant inflatable slide and bungee trampolines. The background music will be supplied by the always brilliant Peter Bingham's Equinox Jazz Band, and HRB will be there too as part of the event. More information at sherfieldfate.org.uk. That's the Sherfield Fate on the 13th of June from 12 till 5 on the Village Green in Sherfield-on-Loddon.
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4: Speaking to Sean, who's a member of the dementia team here at Basingstoke Hospital.
5: I guess the main point is that most of the time our patients generally don't come in because of the dementia itself. People in with dementia obviously get the same kind of ailments as everybody else. And the problem is the dementia will compound those issues. So we're essentially here to support them through that journey and hopefully kind of level that balance, make sure they get the support and the care that they need.
4: On top of the beds, there's like a little sunflower logo. Perhaps you could just explain a little bit more about that for us?
5: The sunflower just denotes that somebody has a diagnosis of dementia. So it's not something that people may necessarily want to sort of be sort of everybody to know about, but they do need, again, that extra level of care. So it's just a way of allowing the staff on the wards to know that person has a diagnosis, and that whilst everyone should certainly have a person-centred approach given to them, that it's really, really important that we try and stress that and give them the time and the knowledge of our expertise that we're able to do.
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0: This is HRB. On your smart speaker, online, and across Basingstoke on DAB, this is HRB.
6: From the Sky News Centre at midday. The King has set out the government's agenda for the year, which he says will restore hope across the country.
7: They will defend the British values of decency, tolerance, and respect for difference under our common flag. And they will harness the potential of the pride felt across this country for its communities.
6: Policies to improve public services, crack down on anti-Semitism and strengthen relations with Europe are among the 35 bills set out by His Majesty during his speech in the House of Lords. Charles says there'll also be a focus on protecting the energy, defence and economic security of the UK. The Paymaster General doesn't think the Health Secretary has the numbers to challenge for the Prime Minister's job.
8: It didn't appear on what I saw yesterday that there was the 81 numbers that are required around a single candidate, which is what our party leadership rules require. There evidently, though, isn't a consensus either about even having a leadership contest.
6: That's Nick Thomas-Simmons. Wes Streeting hasn't said he wants the role, but met Sir Keir Starmer at Downing Street earlier. The SNP says it's going to try to force a vote on the PM's future in the coming days. The bodies of three women have been recovered from the sea off Brighton. Sussex Police says welfare concerns were raised just before 6 a.m. Donald Trump's been joined by tech executives, including Elon Musk and Tim Cook, on his state visit to China. The US leader's in Beijing for talks on competition in the sector, but has also said Iran will be discussed with Xi Jinping. 55 firefighters have been fighting flames at a car showroom in County Londonderry. It's thought to have been started deliberately in Garver in the early hours. And TUI says UK summer bookings are down 10%. The travel operator is one of several firms impacted by conflict in the Middle East. That's the latest. I'm Faith.
1: From Bramley to Brighton Hill, Buckskin to Overton.
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0: With Margot Connitzer.

Oh, and a very good afternoon to you. It has just gone midday. I'm Margot Connitzer, and this is the HRB Lunch Break. Many thanks to Maya Harris for the last couple of hours and the great music she played. And you've just been listening to Meatloaf, Bat Out of Hell. And coming up next, something beautifully relaxing for you. It is Fleetwood Mac with Albatross.

0: And that was ABBA with Voulez-Vous. If you like going out and about in the springtime, and particularly when we do have lovely weather, even though it is a little colder, the Vine National Trust Garden near Basingstoke has been named among the most glorious to visit in the UK. And it has an 18th century walled garden, and it honestly is beautiful in springtime. Beds of daffodils, carefully restored fruit and vegetable plots, and from March to April the orchard fills with plum, pear and apple blossom, and beyond the lawns the lakes lead into ancient bluebell woods, and they reach their flowering peak in April and May. And then you've got the remarkable 1635 domed summer house, and that is thought to be one of the earliest of its kind in England. And you can explore the site's wetlands, and there's a bird hide, and that is giving you the chance to spot visiting and resident bird life. And more than anything, it's a wonderful space for relaxation and exploration. So do go along to the Vine if you have a chance. I don't think you have to be a National Trust member. It's not the cheapest of places to go out and visit, but it is well worth it. And you're listening to Margot Conitzer here on HRB.
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0: Diana Ross and the Supremes there with The Happening. It's time now for Paul Pennington and Word on Health, and today he's talking about bipolar disorder.
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2: Despite affecting one in 50 of us across the UK, bipolar remains poorly understood. In a 2025 survey of individuals with bipolar, 84% stated the public at large doesn't grasp the realities of living with the condition. Simon Kitchen is CEO of the charity Bipolar UK.
3: Bipolar disorder is a severe mental illness characterised by extreme mood swings. So people will experience kind of really big highs, which can tip over into mania, into psychosis, and hallucinations can result in people being sanctioned, and then also really deep lows as well, depression, where people experience severe suicidal thinking. People might be in bed for several months. Probably the most common severe mental illness. But most people with bipolar have living a balanced mood at any one time. So it's not that people with bipolar are experiencing all of those emotions all at the same time. It's a genetic condition. People inherit it. No one chooses to have bipolar. But in terms of the level of heritability, it does vary. But it certainly runs within families. But it's probably a lot lower. It's probably more closer to 10% chance. So if anyone's listening to this and they've got bipolar and they're thinking about having children, the chance of your children having bipolar is actually a lot lower than you probably expect it to be.
2: Simon, what triggers an episode of bipolar?
3: People's bipolar is triggered by trauma. A lot of people with bipolar, you'll tend to find, have had an experience of childhood trauma, lost a parent, or experienced some form of abuse or something like that. After that, there are other forms of triggers. 80% of people with bipolar tell us that it was lack of sleep was what caused them to relapse or to have their first episode. Taking antidepressants can trigger people because it then causes them to have a manic episode. And then anything that involves stress and change in their life, and you're not able to find a good routine to kind of aggravate your bipolar.
2: Bipolar UK's 2024 Bipolar Commission report highlights that diagnosis typically takes around 9.5 years from the first symptoms. Can you shed some light onto why that is?
3: There isn't a genetic test, there's not a brain scan you can have for bipolar. You need three green lights to be able to get a diagnosis. You need to be aware of the symptoms yourself. As we're saying, there's a number of different types of bipolar. So there's type 1, which is depression and full-blown mania and psychosis. There's type 2, which is predominantly more depression with just the hypomania. And then you get people who are mixed state, which is where you get both at the same time, being really depressed and also having a huge amount of energy, which is really dangerous. And then you've got cyclothymia, which is where it's kind of a mild form, which hasn't quite got to full-blown level yet. Everyone with bipolar experiences some depression, and most people go to their GP about the depression, but because they're going to the GP, they either don't know about the bipolar symptoms, or they don't want to talk about them because the hypomania is one of the things that's a very pleasurable experience, and if everyone could just be in hypomania all the time, they probably would choose to do that. It's because of the risks about the mania and then the eventual depression, which is the big problem. And then also people just have contextualized memory, so when they go into your GP about depression, all you can remember is the time that you're depressed. You'll have no memory of the time when you had high energy. So it's really important for the GP to be able to be aware of what the symptoms are and to be able to ask important questions. The NICE guidelines said that they should be asking people about high moods. There are some really amazing GPs that ask that question. There's some that don't. I'm not going to be here to blame the GPs. We can't be specialists and everything. And then you've also got to get a psychiatrist, because a diagnosis can only be done by a psychiatrist. I think there are about 50% of people with bipolar don't have a diagnosis. So there's about 500,000 people living out there who are living with bipolar and they don't even know that they've got the condition, and it's probably doing terrible damage to their lives, and they're probably really hating themselves for that damage as well, because you hurt people around you and it's a really horrid thing. People carry a lot of shame and guilt as well.
2: What about treatments for bipolar?
3: People with bipolar need specialist treatment, and also importantly peer support, where people come and support each other. It's a community that we're building within our charity, is to get people with bipolar to come together to support each other and to be able to put in place some of the difficult lifestyle changes that they need to be able to manage the condition.
2: Can it be treated successfully?
3: It really varies the individual, but I would say whoever's listening to this, never give up hope if it hasn't worked out for you so far. For a lot of people, it's very treatable. We work with lots of people who are living with bipolar, and you would have no idea they're living with the condition. They probably haven't had a serious episode for maybe 10, 20, 30 years. There's about 26 different medications people with bipolar can take, and it's getting the right combination and dosage, which takes such a long time. Alongside medication, we would always advocate people having a really good self-management plan in place. A lot of people can live really amazing lives of bipolar. It doesn't need to hold them back at all.
2: My grateful thanks to Simon Kitchen from Bipolar UK. 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
0: Thank you to Paul Pennington for Word on Health. That will be back in the afternoon mix. Now it is Take On Me, Aha, here on HRB.

0: And that was Take On Me, Aha. And goodness, where does the time go? 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
2: In today's local news, a long vacant building previously used as a bank at the top of town has almost finished being converted into 18 exclusive flats. The conversion has been happening at the former RBS Bank at 19 to 23 Winchester Street, where developer Grandeur Group is converting the upper floors of the 1980s brick-built block into 18 self-contained apartments. The building has been largely sitting empty since 2018 when the bank closed its doors. A revamped commercial unit will be retained at ground floor level to help support the vitality of the secondary shopping frontage. Characters from a galaxy far, far away landed in Salisbury to help launch a new taxi service. Basingstoke taxi firm Alpha Cars marked its arrival in the city with a Star Wars-themed event featuring Darth Vader, Stormtroopers and the Mandalorian, who handed out sweets and merchandise across the town centre. They hit the streets attracting crowds on May the 4th, also known as Star Wars Day, an annual unofficial celebration of all things Star Wars. Alpha Cars already has a large presence in Basingstoke and Andover. In local polls, both Basingstoke Town A and Old Basing made early exits in the national 2-4s, with town closing 44-28 to Alton Social and Old Basing going down 41-27 at Cove. There was, however, success for Whitchurch A and Town B, who achieved one-shot victories against Yatton C and Cove C. Only one game was played in the Tony Alcock Trophy, with Hook beating Gately A 32-27.
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0: Well, it is sunny today, but there might be a few showers. And it is cooler, and especially in the wind. And Thursday to Saturday, it's going to be cooler. Continuation of sunny spells, but there might be scattered showers through Thursday and Friday. And on Saturday, it might be drier, but brisk winds. And overnight, frosts are possible.
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2: 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The HRB Lunch Break with Margot Konitzer.

0: And that was Clymie Fisher with Love Changes Everything here on HRB. And a new exhibition is promising visitors an immersive journey into the world of bees. And the show is titled Bees, and it's at the Willis Museum in Basingstoke, top of town, and it's going to run until Sunday, June the 28th. And it explores the lives, communication and environmental importance of such vital pollinators. And the organisers say that sharing bee knowledge is key to their survival, and they hope that people will learn something new and even pass it on to others and keep that passion for bees and nature alive for generations to come. And central to the exhibition is the story of Charles Butler, a 17th century vicar from Wootton St. Lawrence, and his 1623 book, The Feminine Monarchy, transformed beekeeping in England, popularising the idea of the queen bee and exploring the social hierarchy of the hive. And visitors can view two original copies of his book on display. And there's an immersive hive installation, two murals by artist Dan DeCreate Wilson, and illustrations by Emily Harper. And wildlife photography is by Hampshire photographer Lauren McIntyre, and they're also on show. And for little ones, there are bee-themed games and activities designed to make the exhibition especially engaging for younger visitors. And guess what? Admission is free and open to all ages. So find time to go to that bee exhibition at the Willis Museum. And you're listening to HRB.
1: 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This is HRB.

John Lennon there with Stand By Me. I've got a little quiz for you now. And is it true or false? Almonds are a type of nut. Is that true or is it false? Answer will be coming up shortly, and I hope you get it right. And you're listening to me, Margot Conitzer, here on HRB.

0: Wednesday, 8 p.m.
1: Speaking to Sean, who is a member of the dementia team here at Basingstoke Hospital.
2: I guess the main point is that most of the time our patients generally don't come in because of the dementia itself. People living with dementia obviously get the same kind of ailments as everybody else, and the problem is the dementia will compound those issues. So we're essentially here to support them through that journey and hopefully kind of level that balance, make sure they get the support and the care that they need.
1: On top of the beds, there's like a little sunflower logo. Perhaps you could just explain a little bit more about that for us?
2: The sunflower just denotes that somebody has a diagnosis of dementia. So it's not something that people may necessarily want to sort of be sort of everybody to know about, but they do need, again, that extra level of care. So it's just a way of allowing the staff on the wards to know that person has a diagnosis, and that whilst everyone should certainly have a person-centered approach given to them, that it's really, really important that we try and stress that and give them the time and the knowledge of our expertise that we're able to do.
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And that was KC and the Sunshine Band. Now, the answer to that, true or false, almonds are a type of nut. The answer is false. And almonds are technically seeds. They are the edible pit of a drupe fruit, more closely related to peaches than to walnuts. Now, not many people know that, but they are not a type of nut. They are technically a seed, and they're the edible pit of a drupe fruit. I bet not many people know that. Now, next on HRB, it is Kelsey Ballerini with Club.

0: And that was Simply Red with Holding Back the Years. And it is just about 1 o'clock and I have reached the end of today's HRB lunch break. The lunch break is every Monday to Saturday between 12 and 1 p.m. I will be back next Wednesday between 12 and 1 p.m. And I'll also be back on Monday between 6 and 8 p.m. You've been listening to Margot Connitzer here on HRB. And now it is just about 1 o'clock and time for the national and international news. Coming up next, it is the HRB Afternoon Mix.
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0: On your smart speaker, online, and across Basingstoke on DAB. 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
2: The King has set out Sir Keir Starmer's agenda at the state opening of Parliament, despite the ongoing pressure on the Prime Minister to resign.
3: My ministers will push forward with significant reforms to the police, the National Health Service, and to the criminal justice system to help them deliver services the British people expect.
2: His Majesty says the government will establish a new direction for Britain and defend values of decency, tolerance and respect. The speech contained 37 bills, including one aimed at preventing Southport-style mass casualty plots. It was set out against a backdrop of political turmoil. Meanwhile, the SNP says it will try to force a vote on the Prime Minister's future. Earlier, Wes Streeting avoided reporters' questions after a 16-minute meeting with Sir Keir Starmer at Downing Street. The Health Secretary is a favourite to replace the PM. Parliament's Sleaze watchdog is launching an investigation into Nigel Farage over a £5 million gift. The money was given to the Reform leader by crypto billionaire Christopher Harborne in 2024 before he announced he'd stand for Parliament. Police in Sussex are checking CCTV after the bodies of three women were recovered from the sea off Brighton. Emergency services were called after concerns were raised for their welfare this morning. Chief Superintendent Adam Haynes says the investigation's in the early stages.
4: This is a tragic incident. Our priority right now is to identify all three women and contact their next of kin. I know this incident will be highly distressing for the community, and we are working hard to understand exactly what has happened.
2: The US president says he'll have a very long talk with his Chinese counterpart about the Iran war. Donald Trump's arrived in Beijing, the first state visit by an American leader in nearly a decade. And those on weight loss jabs may be able to maintain their results. It's with a daily pill, according to researchers. That's the latest. I'm Faye De Silva.
0: Around the hospital. Online at hrbasingstoke.co.uk and across Basingstoke on DAB. Local news and information. 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

0: With Talking Tech, I'm Josh Holmes-Bright. New data shows a 39% rise in the number of parents seeking a grammar school place for their child. This growing demand has intensified competition for places and could leave many students from low-income families behind. That's why Atom Learning is attempting to level the playing field and is offering its 11-plus exam resources to eligible pupils completely for free. Joining me now to discuss this is Anna Masterson, Chief Learning Officer from Atom Learning. Anna, tell us about what your data shows.
1: So our data shows that there's been a 39% increase in parents targeting grammar schools. If we break down our data, about half of those parents are applying to grammar schools only. And what that does is that increases the amount of competition for those grammar school places. That means that if you're from a disadvantaged background, you are in that competition with children who maybe have more means to prepare for those 11 plus exams than you. It's no secret that lots of tuition and coaching often goes into preparing for selective school exams. And tuition costs range from anywhere between £30 to £75 an hour for a tutor. Now, that's just not within the means of so many families in the UK.
0: So at Atom Learning, what have you done to combat this?
1: In January this year, we wanted to extend our reach, and so we started working directly with grammar schools. We're now working directly with about 50% of the grammar schools across the country.

0: And when we talk to those grammar school heads, they're really passionate about widening access. 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So they get that feedback loop of how they're doing.
1: To sign up or to find out more, go to atomlearning.com. With Talking Tech, I'm Josh Holmes-Bright.
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4: 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But if you have persistent heartburn, you really need to go and see your GP and get it checked out.
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2: Endometriosis is a long-term condition where tissue similar to the lining of the womb grows in other places, such as the ovaries and fallopian tubes. It impacts the physical and mental health of 1 in 10 women and those assigned female at birth in the UK, from puberty to menopause, although the impact may be felt for life. Getting a diagnosis for endometriosis is now taking even longer, according to new research by the charity Endometriosis UK. Their CEO is Emma Cox.
3: The average time for diagnosis in the UK is now 8 years and 10 months. Left untreated, the disease may grow and progress. And so that means that if people aren't diagnosed, they're not getting treatment. And also, if you're having to take some time off school or some time off work, and you don't have a name for what that is, and people are telling you, well, you should just be fine, it's normal, you'll get sanctioned at school. You won't have a reason for missing work. You can have work repercussions. So it can have a real impact on your entire life, if you like. So if you've not been able to attend school, you don't attain the level of education you'd like, you maybe can't do as well as a university or college, you can't get the job you want, you can't hold down the job you want, all because nobody's recognised what you've got is actually a medical condition and giving you help.
2: Where do the challenges lie?
3: It was always too long before the pandemic, and same reasons in terms of pelvic pain not being taken seriously, a lot of normalisation of severe pain. So while some people have painful periods, if it's pain that's interfering with day-to-day life, then it could be something underlying like endometriosis. But when people seek help, they're just told it's normal. And also symptoms not being recognised. So endometriosis can cause symptoms that aren't just period related. They could be painful bowel movements, painful weeing, painful sex. And so those things aren't linked together. I think there's quite a lot of taboos in there. People just don't like talking about those things. So there's also people not realising that they need to seek help.
2: Your new report, which is based on a survey of 5,208 people with endometriosis, contains several recommendations which would help reduce diagnosis times. Talk me through them.
3: They're all doable. At government level and at the NHSs across the UK, it's facing up to what the volume is and dealing with that. There's just not being given enough scheduled time or operating theatre time to do the treatments needed. We're hearing anecdotally from hospitals that they have less gynaecological operating theatre time post-COVID than they did pre-COVID. And whilst people might be thinking, well, hold on, that means more resources, I would argue that if we do this, we'd save a lot of NHS resources in multiple GP appointments, multiple hospital appointments, multiple visits to A&E, because people are going and using those and they're not getting the treatment they need. It's good to see that the Scottish and the English governments have published women's health plans or strategies where they're prioritising endometriosis, and also Wales are looking at that too, and all menstrual health conditions. But the thing is, it's great having it on paper. We need to see that put into practice and implemented.
2: My grateful thanks to Emma Cox. To find out more and to link through to Endometriosis UK, visit our website, wordonhealth.com. 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

0: Did you know that daylight helps regulate your circadian rhythms? Physical, mental and behavioural changes that follow a 24-hour cycle. And these natural processes respond primarily to light and dark, and affect most living things, including animals, plants and even microbes. In turn, these circadian rhythms improve our sleep.
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4: Yep, it's another Word Whiz as we test your grey matter. Coming up, we've got a whole load of random words, and once you've heard them all, we'll set you the task of recalling 10 of those words on a theme. If you're all set, let's hear those words. Liverpool Street. Euston. Westminster. Oxfordshire. Troop. Swarm. Colony. Cornwall. Essex. Company. Victoria. King's Cross. Gloucestershire. Harrow on the Hill. Sussex. Pack. Flock. Marylebone. Wembley Park. Plague. Cumbria. Rutland. Bed. Somerset. Herd. Middlesex. Embankment. Kent. Parliament. Finchley Road. So there's our random words. And the theme today? We're searching for 10 animal groups. That's 10 groups of animals. So wind the old brain back. Can you recall those 10 items? We'll give you a bit of thinking time, and then we'll give you the answers shortly.
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1: This is Gary Jackson inviting you to join me for Dark Side of the Moon, the classic progressive rock show on this station. With the intro quiz, the sloppy bit in the middle, plus music from artists like Deep Purple, Yes, and Pink Floyd, we'll be taking a look back to the days when vinyl albums sold by the truckload, along with the occasional guest like Rick Wakeman.
2: Well, I've just come back from a racket with the USSR. Before the Berlin Wall came down. And to cut a long story short, I got arrested while I was over there for stealing a KGB uniform, really.
1: That's The Dark Side of the Moon with Gary Jackson.
3: 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I know, because I did 6 months ago.
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1: Now, a moment ago, we were playing our Word Whiz game, if you recall. You heard a whole load of random words. Then, we asked you to recall 10 animal groups. Did you recall them all? Let's grab the answers. Any order's fine. And see how you did. Parliament. Herd. Flock. Swarm. Colony. Plague. Troop. Company. Pack. And finally, bed. How did you do? Well, listen out for when we're playing Word Whiz next and have another go.
0: Word Whiz.

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Entry to the race is £5, which includes your duck. The race begins at 1:30pm at Cut Pound. You are welcome to come along into the community centre to decorate a duck. Just come to reception Monday to Friday, 9am till 5pm, and Saturday, 9am till midday, to buy your duck and decorate it. There's a prize for the winning duck and prize for the best decorated duck. For the more information, go to altoncomsen.org.uk/events. That's the Duck Race and Mallard's Market, Sunday 7th of June 2026.

Why do birds tend to sing so early in the morning? Well, there are a couple of hypotheses. The songs we hear are typically coming from male birds looking to attract a mate. The early hours of the day tend to be more dry and cool, and this is thought to help birdsong travel as far as possible. Another theory is that male birds are trying to prove their strength and vigour, displayed by their ability to sing loudly before the day has even started. Maybe they even skipped breakfast. The real answer to why probably lies somewhere in between these two theories. However, the how and the why are not nearly as important as what is going on right outside our windows each morning. The morning chorus is a beautiful symphony of song occurring each day. And

0: 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Louise from the centre explained more about what it does and how it works.
1: So if you have a stroke, we tend to send people all to Winchester, where we have our hyperacute stroke unit. That means that all the stroke patients are treated in the one unit, which means that we've kind of got all the consultants and the medical services available to you. If you happen to live in Basingstoke or an area and need rehab, we would then move you back to Basingstoke for your rehabilitation. And if you're more Winchester or Eastleigh area, we'd keep you in Winchester. The team that I work with is the stroke early support discharge team, and actually we're trying to get our stroke patients home a little bit sooner with that, and we would actually do some therapy with them at home. So instead of having your therapy on a ward, we would actually take you to your own home and give you the therapy at the same level that we would on the ward. This is for kind of more mild to moderate stroke patients, but we find people really benefit being at home. They actually rehab very well at home, and actually they have the family support there as well.
2: This is HRB.
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7: 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Oh, I hate to know I made you cry, but love
2: this is HRB. 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
8: From the Sky News Centre at 2, the King set out the government's agenda for the year, which he says will restore hope across the country.
9: They will defend the British values of decency, tolerance and respect for difference under our common flag. And they will harness the potential of the pride felt across this country for its communities.
8: Policies to improve public services, crack down on anti-Semitism and strengthen relations with Europe are among the 35 bills set out by His Majesty during his speech in the House of Lords. Charles says there'll also be a focus on protecting the energy, defence and economic security of the UK. Meanwhile, supporters of Wes Streeting claim the Health Secretary is preparing to quit and trigger a Labour leadership race. He met Sir Keir Starmer earlier, but spent just 16 minutes inside Downing Street. The Prime Minister so far managed to cling on to his job, despite at least 80 MPs calling for his resignation. Northern Ireland Secretary Hilary Benn says people won't thank Labour if it looks inwards.
10: As the Prime Minister said yesterday, there is a process and it hasn't been triggered. And in order to trigger it, someone has to get 81 nominations. I mean, we'll have to see what unfolds. But the Prime Minister has my full support because he's got a job of work to do.
8: Parliamentary standards watchdogs to investigate Nigel Farage over a gift of £5 million he received before becoming an MP. The Reform UK leaders previously said he's confident he did nothing wrong. Police in Sussex are checking CCTV after the bodies of three women were recovered off the sea from the sea off Brighton. Emergency services were called this morning. US President Donald Trump's arrived in China for a two-day state visit. Trade and the war in Iran will be on the agenda. And TUI says UK summer bookings are down 10%. The travel operator is one of several firms impacted by the conflict in the Middle East. That's the latest.
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It takes place on the second Monday of the month from 10:30 a.m. till noon and the fourth Thursday of the month from 2:30 p.m. till 4 p.m. at the Tadley Common Methodist Church in New Church Road in Tadley. For more information, you can call Reverend Steve McKay on 0118 981 6252 or Barbara Rayner on 0118 981 6262.

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Group takes place on the last Thursday of the month, 11 a.m. till 1 p.m. at the Link in New Church Road in Tadley.

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2: In today's local news, a long vacant building previously used as a bank at the top of town has almost finished being converted into 18 exclusive flats. The conversion has been happening at the former RBS Bank at 19 to 23 Winchester Street, where developer Grandeur Group is converting the upper floors of the 1980s brick-built block into 18 self-contained apartments. The building has been largely sitting empty since 2018 when the bank closed its doors. A revamped commercial unit will be retained at ground floor level to help support the vitality of the secondary shopping frontage. Characters from a galaxy far, far away landed in Salisbury to help launch a new taxi service. Basingstoke taxi firm Alpha Cars marked its arrival in the city with a Star Wars-themed event featuring Darth Vader, Stormtroopers and the Mandalorian, who handed out sweets and merchandise across the town centre. They hit the streets attracting crowds on May the 4th, also known as Star Wars Day, an annual unofficial celebration of all things Star Wars. Alpha Cars already has a large presence in Basingstoke and Andover. In local polls, both Basingstoke Town A and Old Basing made early exits in the National 2-4s, with town closing 44-28 to Alton Social and Old Basing going down 41-27 at Cove. There was, however, success for Whitchurch A and Town B, who achieved one-shot victories against Yatley C and Cove C. Only one game was played in the Tony Alcock Trophy, with Hook beating Gately A 32-27.
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1: 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It's Richard Smith and the A to Z of Pop.
2: Hello there and welcome along to a bite-sized edition of the A to Z of Pop. A collection of three songs, one where the title starts with our chosen letter, one whose artist name begins with that letter, and one where both the title and the artist begin with that letter. And this time around, I'm taking an A to Z look at the letter A. So welcome to the A to Z of Pop.
3: This ain't no disco. It ain't no country club either.

It was the winner of the 1995 Grammy for the Record of the Year and Best Female Pop Vocal Performance. It was also nominated for Song of the Year. Starting with the letter A, Sheryl Crow from 1994, and All I Wanna Do. As I say, it's a bite-sized edition of the A to Z of Pop, looking at the letter A. So we've had a title that starts with A. Now what about a group that begins with A? From their album The Lexicon of Love, the band's highest charting hit in the UK, peaking at number 4 in 1982 for ABC, and it's The Look of Love. Whoa.

0: Well, that's the way forward. Martin Fry on lead vocals with ABC from 1982 and The Look of Love. And there we are. That almost concludes our all-too-brief look at the letter A from this time around.
1: Today's edition of the A to Z of Pop was produced and presented by Richard Smith. 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
0: So please join me again soon for more from the files of the A to Z of Pop. And I'll leave you for now with this. From 1979, it was a double A-side with Voulez-Vous, if you remember. It is ABBA, and it's those angel eyes. You see, it covers A on both counts. Thanks for your company. I'll see you later. Take care. Ta-ra.

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3: 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If you get persistent heartburn for 3 weeks or more, you need to see your GP. We are trying to raise awareness of this cancer because it's the sixth biggest cancer killer in the UK. 10% of people get heartburn every week, but they don't think about going to see their GP. But if you have persistent heartburn, you really need to go and see your GP and get it checked out.
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HRB is interested to know what is going on in and around the Basingstoke area in the coming months. 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HRB broadcasts the Basingstoke and the local area on DAB as well as online and around the hospital, potentially reaching thousands of listeners. So why not send us details of your event via email to hrbdiary@hrbasingstoke.co.uk.

0: So, hello there. I'm here with Colin Tanner, Retail Business Manager of St Michael's Hospice, and we're at the first of the monthly Kilo Sales up at the Furniture Centre in Chinham. So, Colin, for those of you who don't know about Kilo Sale, what it involves, maybe tell us a bit more about that, how it works.
1: Excellent. Thanks, Darren. So our Kilo Sales is an event where customers can come in and purchase clothing by the weight as opposed to an actual individual price label on the item. This is really important for us to have these events because we get a really good volume of donations that come in. And unfortunately, we can't always get these items out to all of our stores just simply because of space. So by having these events like the Kilo Sale, it allows us to make more money than what we would through recycling opportunities. And the customers get a great bargain as well. So what would happen is customers would come in, find all the items that they like, we will then weigh them and they will pay according to the weight. And the structure works out as £10 per kilogram or part thereof.
0: Fantastic. And as well as the clothing, there's other things like puzzles and soft toys and that kind of thing, which kind of adds the experience. Now, this is the first one you've done in its current format. How have things gone today?
1: Yeah, it's gone very well. We like to add additional pieces in. The puzzles is just something that we get donated in quite frequently. And again, if we can find opportunities to sell items off so that they don't get put into waste, then we need to do that. You know, we really like the opportunities of trying to be more sustainable. As for today, really pleased with how it started off. We've had a great footfall throughout the day. Regardless of a little bit of rain during the day, people still come out and shop, and the support from the local community has been brilliant.
0: Okay. And like we just said, it's going to be monthly. Is it going to be a similar format for future events, or are you looking at tinkering in any way, or just kind of keeping the same kind of content and sort of how it looks?
1: Well, it'll be the concept will remain the same, but the product is always going to change. So there will be a new product in all the time. Even on the next day, on the Sunday, definitely you're going to find new brands being put out there, new labels. So customers that have come on the Saturday, they can come on the Sunday and find something brand new as well. We will also look at opportunities to enhance what we've got. If we can find ways of doing things better, then we definitely will. But the concept of having it at our furniture store is really great because customers can come in, take a look at furniture, take a look at their retail therapy from a clothing point of view, and our donation centre is just behind us as well. So if they would like to bring any donations in, they can do that as well.
0: Absolutely. And I think what surprised me, we're looking on the rails, there's a lot of stuff there which is like decent branded. It's not just, you know, what my put my thing the cheapest. I have some really high quality products on the rails all the time, which people are getting really good deals on, aren't they?
1: Absolutely. When I was putting some rails together, I found some French Connection, some real classic Marks & Spencer's items, some really high-end high street brands. So these are items that are available. And you'll find people that love a bit of thrifting, they will come out and look for these brands because it's just a great opportunity to be more sustainable and get a good bargain.
0: Absolutely. And of course, this runs in conjunction with the existing charity shops and backs it up. Because like all charities, the hospice needs an awful lot of money every single day. It's not once a year thing or once a month thing, it's continual. So I think in terms of the extra money it's producing, like I said, the stuff that had been in here today wouldn't only be on sale, it'd be in storage until the space in the shops. So it's just an extra bonus, isn't it, for the hospice?
1: Absolutely, and that is exactly what we're all about. Our role is to be able to generate as much money as we can to keep what the hospice does, which is absolutely incredible. We need to support them to make sure that they can continue doing what they do.
0: Of course, because the support this hospice provides is invaluable. It's almost like a club that nobody wants to be part of, ideally, but unfortunately people are. So I think the work done here and at the hospice is incredible. And I think what I've seen today myself is repeat customers, some come in the morning and come back in the afternoon or even the following day. Have you found that?
1: I have. We've got a lot of regular customers. They support us in our stores. Right now we're trying to get some votes in for our favourite charity shop. And when we speak to some of the customers, they will tell us, I've just recently been to Hook or I've been to Overton or any of our other stores. So it's really good to see that support from not just inside Basingstoke, but some of the a little bit further abroad as well, which is great. But yes, we've got regular customers. They come in all the time and we appreciate their support.
0: Okay, and just finally, you spoke about voting your favourite charity shop. How can people do that, and was there the delay of getting in their votes?
1: Yeah, so they can go onto our website. They will be able to see the information on there. And all of our stores are handing out little bits of information with a nice little QR code that will link them straight through to where they can vote. Goes through with the Charity Retail Association. And I hope that everyone will vote us their favourite charity shop.
0: Fantastic. Colin, thanks for your time. Good to speak to you.
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7: From Sky News Centre at 3, friends of Wes Streeting say he's preparing to resign as Health Secretary. Sources are claiming he's going to mount a formal challenge for the leadership of the Labour Party. He met the Prime Minister earlier following the dismal showing by the party in last week's elections, but the talks only lasted about 16 minutes. Our political editor Beth Rigby has more.
8: Wes Streeting's team have repeatedly said he will not say anything to distract from the King's speech, but it seems that he has not been able to control what is coming out.
7: Despite the ongoing political pressure on the PM, the King set out Sir Keir Starmer's agenda at the state opening of Parliament.
9: My ministers will push forward with significant reforms to the police, the National Health Service, and to the criminal justice system to help them deliver services the British people expect.
7: His Majesty says the government will establish a new direction for Britain and defend values of decency, tolerance and respect. The speech contained 37 bills, including one aimed at preventing Southport-style mass casualty plots. Nigel Farage is facing an investigation by the Commons Sleaze Watchdog over a £5 million gift from a party donor. The Reform leader insists the cash didn't need to be declared because it wasn't political. Coast Guards say they're not looking for anyone else after the bodies of three women were pulled from the sea near Brighton Pier. Police say they're working to identify the victims and described their deaths as a tragic accident. Cheering students have welcomed Donald Trump to Beijing, where he's due to have talks with China's president. The Iran war and trade are expected to top the agenda. And people on weight loss jabs may be able to maintain their weight by taking a daily pill. Researchers say switching to it after injections could help keep pounds off.
3: From Tadley to Hook, Odiham to Oakley.
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0: And so welcome along to another Classic Chart Rundown with me, Dave Marley, where today we concentrate on the chart of May 1972. You just heard a brand new entry at this week's number 20 for Wings and Mary Had a Little Lamb, and it's down from last week's number 15 to this week's
1: number 19
0: for Paul Simon.

0: So it's down 4 from last week's 15 to this week's 19. Paul Simon and me and Julio down by the schoolyard. And it's a brand new entry at this week's...
1: Number 18!
0: For Diana Ross.

0: brand new entry at this week's number 18 for Diana Ross and Doobie Dude and Doob, and it's up one from last week's 18 to this week's
1: number 17
0: for The Temptations.

0: So it's up one from last week's number 18 to this week's 17, The Temptations, and Take a Look Around. And it's a non-mover at this week's
1: number 16
0: for New World.
2: Come and sit down, pull up a chair. 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

0: Number mover at this week's number 16 for New World and Sister Jane. It was down one from last week's 14 to this week's 15, a re-entry for Procol Harum and A Whiter Shade of Pow. And it's down from last week's number 9 to this week's
1: number 14
0: for the Rolling Stones.

0: So it's down 5 from last week's number 9 to this week's 14, the Rolling Stones and Tumbling Dice, as we continue the chart countdown for May 1972. It was up from last week's 19 to this week's 13 for the Moody Blues and Isn't Life Strange, and it's down from last week's number 10 to this week's number 12 for Leeds United Football Club and Leeds United. It's up from last week's number 20 to this week's
1: number 11
0: for The Move.

0: closer climb of 9 spaces from last week's 20 to this week's number 11 for The Move and California Man as we step inside the top 10 of May 1972. It's down 6 from last week's number 4 to this week's
1: number 10
0: for Vicky Lindros.

0: So it's down six from last week's number four to this week's number 10, Vicky Lindros and Come What May. And it's down two from last week's number seven to this week's
1: number nine
0: for Johnny Cash.

they struggle in doubt. They trouble their minds day in and day out. Too busy with living to worry about a little word like love. But when I see a mother's tenderness as she

0: Johnny Cash drops down two spaces from last week's 7 to this week's number 9 with A Thing Called Love, and it's down 5 from last week's number 3 to this week's
1: number 8
0: for the Royal Scots Dragoons.

0: So it's down five spaces from last week's number three to this week's number eight, the Royal Scots Dragoon Guard and Amazing Grace. And it's down five from last week's number two to this week's
1: number seven
0: for David Cassidy.

0: fall of five spaces from last week's number two to this week's number seven, David Cassidy and Could It Be Forever? And it's up six from last week's number 12 to this week's
1: number six
0: for Lindisfarne.

0: So it's a climb of six spaces from last week's 12 to this week's number six, Lindisfarne and Lady Eleanor, as we continue the chart countdown for May 1972. It's up six spaces from last week's 11 to this week's
1: number five
0: for Don McLean. Starry, starry.

0: So it's a climb of six from last week's 11 to this week's number five, Don McLean and Vincent. And it's up two from last week's number six to this week's
1: number four
0: for Hurricane Smith.

0: So it's up two spaces from last week's number six to this week's number four. Hurricane Smith and Old Babe, What Would You Say? As we step inside the top three of May 1972, it's up five from last week's number eight to this week's
1: number three
0: for the Drifters.

0: climb of five spaces from last week's number 8 to this week's number 3, The Drifters and At the Club. And it's up 3 from last week's number 5 to this week's
1: number 2
0: for Elton John.
2: Yeah.

And so it's a climb of three spaces from last week's number five to this week's number two, Elton John and Rocket Man. We're moments away from finding out what was number one in May 1972. Before we do, let's recap on the top ten. So it's down six from last week's four to this week's number ten, Vicky Lindros and Come What May. Down two from last week's seven to this week's nine, it's Johnny Cash and A Thing Called Love. Down five from last week's number three to this week's number eight is the Royal Scots Dragoon Guard and Amazing Grace. Down five from last week's two to this week's seven, David Cassidy, Could It Be Forever. Up six from last week's 12 to this week's six, it's Lindisfarne and Lady Eleanor. And up six from last week's 11 to this week's number five, it's Don McLean and Vincent. Up two from last week's six to this week's four, Hurricane Smith and Old Bay, What Would You Say? Inside the top three, it's up five from last week's eight to this week's number three for the Drifters and At the Club. And at this week's number two, up from last week's number five, it's Elton John and Rocket Man. The track that was number one in May 1972. Britain's number one. It's T-Rex, Metal Guru. I'll see you next time.

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1: The latest national and international news is next. From our studios at Basingstoke and North Hampshire Hospital, online, around the hospital, and across Basingstoke on DAB, this is HRB.
2: From the Sky News Centre at 4, Downing Street says Sir Keir Starmer has full confidence in his health secretary, despite claims West Streeting's poised to challenge his leadership. His allies say he'll step down tomorrow and launch an attempt to topple the Prime Minister. Those whispers surfaced just before the King's speech. Tory leader Kimmy Badenoch joked in the Commons that Labour MPs can't wait to get back to their plotting.
3: This is a highly unusual moment. The Prime Minister is in office, but not in power. Everyone is trying to pretend it's all right. It's not all right.
2: Meanwhile, despite the political turmoil, the King's outlined his government's agenda at the state opening of Parliament. His Majesty's speech included legislation to reform the police, NHS and criminal justice system. An investigation's being launched into Nigel Farage over a £5 million gift he received. Christopher Harborne gave him the cash in 2024 before the Reform leader announced he'd stand for Parliament. MPs must register all earnings they've received in the year before election. Speaking last week, Mr Farage said he didn't break any rules.
4: My life's unlivable without protection. It costs many hundred thousand pounds every single year. And you know what? The state will never help me in this country.
5: Why don't you just declare it, though?
4: Because it's not political, it's purely personal, and within the rules, which I read carefully and had lawyers look over, it wasn't needed.
2: A 26-year-old man has died after a group of pedestrians was hit by a car in Nottinghamshire. Tyler Fairman was left seriously injured in Arnold on Saturday. The US president says he'll have a very long talk with his Chinese counterpart about the war in Iran. Donald Trump has arrived in Beijing. And ticketing giants and consumer groups are expressing frustration about delays to plans to crack down on touts. The legislation appeared only as a draft bill in the King's speech. That's the latest.
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1: Do you help look after someone with a care need? 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That's the Princess Royal Trust Tadley Carers Group on the last Thursday of each month at the Link in New Church Road in Tadley from 11 a.m. to 1 p.m.
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1: Around the hospital, online at hrbasingstoke.co.uk and across Basingstoke on DAB. This is HRB.
2: From the Sky News Centre at 5. Sir Keir Starmer appeared to ignore jokes over his leadership in the Commons despite the pressure on his position. It's understood the Health Secretary is poised to launch a bid to oust the Prime Minister, but Downing Street says the PM has full confidence in Wes Streeting. Mr Starmer chose to focus on Labour's future following the King's speech.
3: We will not simply slump back to the old ways, because this King's speech gives us the strength we need, the economic security, energy security and national security to control our future in a chaotic world.
2: Nigel Farage is facing a sleaze watchdog investigation over a £5 million gift from a donor. The Reform leader is insisting he didn't declare it because it wasn't a political donation. Police have pulled the bodies of three women from the sea near Brighton Pier. They're working to establish what happened in the early hours of this morning. A man has died after a group of pedestrians was struck by a car in Nottinghamshire. 26-year-old Tyler Fairman was left seriously injured in Arnold on Saturday. Donald Trump has arrived in Beijing, marking the first visit to China by a US leader in nearly a decade. He'll be meeting President Xi Jinping for talks on business and trade. The conflict in Iran is also likely to be on the agenda. Our US correspondent James Matthews says President Trump may ask for China's help in resolving the current stalemate there, but it could cost him.
4: Breaking the deadlock with Tehran is very much in the mutual interest. That will be the message to President Xi. The question will be, how much political capital does Donald Trump have to trade to get the result that he needs?
2: And New York's announced it's cutting the price of a shuttle bus to England's World Cup match with Panama this summer. Transport to New Jersey's MetLife Stadium will cost £15. That's the latest. I'm Ruth.
1: From Bramley to Brighton Hill, Buckskin to Overton.
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0: With Neil Ogden.

Stevie Winwood on HRB. Good evening to you. Just gone 5 o'clock. It's Wednesday. And it's Wednesday evening. And I can't believe it. I don't know where this week has gone. I don't actually know where today's gone, to be honest. But it's tea time in Basin. So once again, I'm Neil Ogden. I hope you enjoyed the 21st Century Hits. And Dave Marley before that as well. More of them tomorrow. And I'm here till 6 o'clock. And this is Stevie Nicks.

0: Tony Johnson and Love Train here on HRB. Good evening to you wherever you're listening to us this Wednesday evening. If you're out and about, no problems that we know about on the roads at the moment. There was an incident on the A33 earlier which was causing heavy traffic earlier this afternoon, but that, I think, as of about an hour ago, has basically cleared. So all looking good out on the roads, no issues with the trains. It's too good to be true, isn't it? Right, we have the local news and weather for you at 5:30, and also the word on health as well, and a bit more Eurovision to throw in there before 6 o'clock. So, what did you see the first Eurovision semi-final last night? We have Boy George taking part in Eurovision for San Marino. Would you believe it? He looked a bit bemused, though, didn't he? He looked even more bemused when he realised he wasn't going to be there in the grand final on Saturday. Yeah. Maybe you ought to watch it in the future before he does it. Anyway, it was a good show last night, but Thursday's the second semi-final is always better, I find. And we've got Delta Goodrem for Australia amongst those tomorrow night. And also, Look Mum, No Computer, the UK entry, is going to be performing as well. So that's tomorrow night, 8 o'clock grand final on Saturday. But we're going Eurovision tonight on HRB, 9 o'clock with Irma Quinn in conversation with Brian Player in a special programme recorded a few years ago. You can hear it tonight, 9 o'clock, 1990s Irish Eurovision winner Irma Quinn here on HRB.
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1: 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Back when you wake up tomorrow at 7. From Milestones Museum to Basing House, Eastrop Park to Carpenters Down. This is HRB. The Basingstoke Transport Festival. The Old Basing Carnival. The Tadley Treacle Fair. 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

0: Aha, and Hunting High and Low. Here on HRB for a Wednesday evening. I'm here till 6 o'clock with Tea Time in Basingstoke. Steve Randall has Unbeatable 80s at 6. It's Snippets at 7. It's Johnny Jim Stevens with another Happy Hour show at 8. And that Eurovision special with Brian Player at 9 in conversation with 1990s Irish Eurovision winner Irma Quinn. I will have the local news soon and the local weather as well. It's been a bit of a mixed day where I've been today. Been overcast, dark cloud, heavy rain, hailstones, and then bright sunshine. I think we've got a bit more of that in the coming days. It is apparently, I was listening to someone on the radio this morning saying it's going to be nice next weekend, which is the bank holiday weekend. I'm a bit dubious myself, but I'll have a look later and see if they're right. Time for the Word on Health now. Here's Paul Pennington.
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2: International research suggests there's poor public awareness of the causes of gout, its risk factors, management, and the severely painful impact it can have. Statistics suggest 1 in 40 of us across the UK live with it, and across all adults, there's been a surge in cases across the UK of around 200% in recent years. Lindsay Conway is from the UK Gout Society.
3: It's the most common form of inflammatory arthritis worldwide, and left untreated could lead to deformities. 7 out of 10 new cases are in the big toe. Usually onset comes in the middle of the night, and some people say they can't even bear the bedclothes touching the affected joint. If you're having an attack, some people can't wear shoes, they can't drive, they could be in pain for up to 3 weeks if they're not properly medicated.
2: Lindsay, what causes gout?
3: Too much uric acid in the bloodstream. And uric acid is the waste product created by the body when it breaks down purines. And purines are a type of protein found in many foods and all our body cells. And what happens is when you get increased or raised levels of uric acid, gout occurs if your kidneys can't get rid of the uric acid, either because they're not working efficiently. As you get older, your kidneys don't work as well. Or you might have a genetic disorder.
2: So what are the risk factors?
3: 1 in 10 people will inherit gout from a family member. Men are twice as likely to get gout than women, although we do see more and more women around the menopausal age who are getting gout. Gout is on the increase amongst the young, and that's probably due to a number of factors, but possibly the rising obesity epidemic.
2: What tests are employed to diagnose gout, and what is the treatment regime?
3: There are very accurate tests around for gout, such as a simple blood test, which your GP can perform, which can detect the amount of uric acid in your blood. It is eminently curable. There are basically three ways of treating gout. The immediate way is to treat pain and inflammation. There are two groups of drugs. One which helps to prevent further attacks, which a lot of people end up taking the whole of their life. And then there's those that help you get rid of the excess uric acid. But you can also help yourself. With the initial pain, it's important to raise the affected joint, use an ice pack, and drink lots of water.
2: Alongside taking whatever medication you're provided with, being a healthy weight, taking regular exercise with activities that don't put too much strain on your joints, what other self-help measures can you take to reduce the likelihood of gout recurring?
3: You need to reduce your alcohol intake because a lot of alcohol is high in purines. Certain types of meat are more purine heavy. Some vegetables are. It's really about maintaining a well-balanced, healthy diet.
2: My grateful thanks to Lindsay Conway. For further information and to link through to the UK Gout Society, visit our website, wordonhealth.com. 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
0: Thanks, Paul. Word on Health back on the evening mix tonight from 11 and as part of the breakfast mix tomorrow morning from 7 here on HRB. Right, Bananarama now on Tea Time in Basingstoke, heading round to the local news headlines. Forever Young.

0: Bananarama and Forever Young here on HRB. Music on Demand is back tomorrow morning with David Saunderson from 10 till midday. So if you like your favourite song, do get in touch with us so we can play it for you. Or if you can't think of something to play, then give us a lucky dip number. A number between 1 and 13,000 and we'll play you that number, whatever it might be. So get in touch with us. 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That's another Music On Demand show as well. Or you can send us a WhatsApp message 07 4000 430 88, or via the website hrbasingstoke.co.uk. We'd love to hear from you. Tell us your favourite songs and we're more than happy to play them for you. So what is the weather going to be like in the coming few days across Basingstoke? We'll tell you in a few moments after Rika with the local news headlines at 5:30.
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2: In today's local news, a long vacant building previously used as a bank at the top of town has almost finished being converted into 18 exclusive flats. The conversion has been happening at the former RBS Bank at 19 to 23 Winchester Street, where developer Grandeur Group is converting the upper floors of the 1980s brick-built block into 18 self-contained apartments. The building has been largely sitting empty since 2018 when the bank closed its doors. A revamped commercial unit will be retained at ground floor level to help support the vitality of the secondary shopping frontage. Characters from a galaxy far, far away landed in Salisbury to help launch a new taxi service. Basingstoke taxi firm Alpha Cars marked its arrival in the city with a Star Wars-themed event featuring Darth Vader, Stormtroopers and the Mandalorian, who handed out sweets and merchandise across the town centre. They hit the streets attracting crowds on May the 4th, also known as Star Wars Day, an annual unofficial celebration of all things Star Wars. Alpha Cars already has a large presence in Basingstoke and Andover. In local polls, both Basingstoke Town A and Old Basing made early exits in the National 2-4s, with town closing 44-28 to Alton Social and Old Basing going down 41-27 at Cove. There was, however, success for Whitchurch A and Town B, who achieved one-shot victories against Yeatley C and Cove C. Only one game was played in the Tony Alcock Trophy, with Hook beating Yeatley A 32-27.
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0: Well, literally all I can see on the weather for the next few days is rain, rain and more rain. A bit of sunshine popping out from behind the rain clouds on Friday, Saturday and Sunday, and Monday in fact, but not much else. But it is going to get a bit warmer, that's good. Up to 17 degrees by the start of next week, up to 20 by the middle of next week, and up to 24 and 25 over the bank holiday weekend.
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0: David Bowie and Golden Years here on HRB. So I mentioned the bank holiday weekend, and it does look like it's going to be a nice day on the Saturday and Sunday. However, on the Monday, just in time for the Barton's Mill Duck Race, it looks like it's going to be light rain, showers and a gentle breeze on that day. Although, looking at the detail for that day, it's okay up till about 1 o'clock. What time does the duck race start on that day? Oh, 1 o'clock. Okay. You might have to take an umbrella to go and watch the ducks at the Barton's Mill on that day. Anyway, we keep our fingers crossed that it will change. That is also the weekend of the last day of the Premier League, of course. But a big weekend of football this weekend coming up with the FA Cup final on Saturday. And then a Super Sunday of 7 Premier League matches on Sunday afternoon. We'll keep you up to date with all of that on Sunday. Also on Sunday, we'll have news of a charity that makes dreams come true. That's their ambition. And they'll be joining me in the studio to tell us more about their big summer event, which features the one and only Chesney Hawks. And we'll tell you more about that on Sunday afternoon. Weekend prize draw as well, and risen to grace for Rowan Lodge. That's on Sunday from 1:30. Right, back to today. Time for some trivia.
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2: 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Debbie Harry was the lead singer with which B band? Debbie Harry was the lead singer with which B band?

0: Okay, your time's up. Did you get it? Well, the answer, of course, is Blondie. That's all for now, but please do join me again soon here on your favourite station for the A to Z of Pop. Ta-ra!
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2: Thanks, Richard. Richard back tonight with Only Got Two from 10 o'clock. 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So if you'd like to tell us how important local radio is for you, or how important you think it is for the local community, then do get in touch and be part of our special Local Radio Day shows on Friday the 29th of March.
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0: Certainly different, isn't it? UK Eurovision entry for 2026 from Look Mum No Computer, and you'll see that at his first stage performance as part of the semi-final tomorrow night at 8 o'clock on BBC One, and he will be performing it, of course, in full again on Saturday as part of the competition. I have a feeling we might do quite well this year. Top half of the leaderboard would be good, wouldn't it? Anyway, we'll find out on that. We'll find out on Saturday. Delta Goodrum, as I said, is going to be part of tomorrow night's show as well, representing Australia. They're going all out this year. Thursday night semi-final is always the better semi-final, I find. So expect a good show tomorrow. Oh, yes, and Rylan and also Angela Scanlon, they're going to be taking part in the Eurovision quiz tomorrow night as part of the show as well. So watch out for that. 8 o'clock tomorrow night, Eurovision semi-final 2. And tomorrow night on HRB, 1990s Eurovision winner Irma Quinn in conversation with Brian Player. Hear that at 9 o'clock.
1: That's live.
0: There's nothing like a parade to get the average citizen of the United States lit up with excitement. Not, however, on the day in Ventura in California when a drum major hurled his baton high into the air where it hit a power cable, melted, blacked out 10 blocks, put a radio station off the air and started a grass fire.
1: That's live.
2: That's life.
1: That's what all the people say.
0: So remember the year when we didn't come nearly last at Eurovision?

0: basement, and I wanna go home.
1: Second place in 2022 for Sam Ryder, but we ended up hosting it on behalf of Ukraine in 2023 in Liverpool. Wasn't that a fantastic year? Wasn't that a fantastic week? Because it was the same week as the coronation as well. So it's a busy week for the BBC that week, wasn't it? Why can't we send Sam Ryder again? Other countries send their most successful singers more than once. I mean, look at Loreen from Sweden. Ron Zemelo as well, though he didn't win the second time. Send Sam Ryder next year if we don't do very well this year. But I'm sure we'll do okay. I have a sneaky feeling that this year might be a good year for the UK. Second semi-final of Eurovision tomorrow, grand final on Saturday, and HRB celebrates Eurovision as well. Irma Quinn in conversation with Brian Player tonight at 9. Richard Smith does Eurovision Saturday morning at 11. There's Unbeatable 18's Eurovision special with Steve Randall at 6 o'clock on Saturday, and ABBA in conversation with us on a live wire special at 7 on Saturday. So you can build up to your TV reviewing on Saturday night by listening to ABBA themselves. That's at the weekend. Right, that's it for me for tonight. Plenty to come for your Wednesday evening on HRB, including that interview with Irma Quinn at 9, Jim Stevens at 8, Snippets at 7, and talking of Steve Randall, he's here with Unbeatable 80s after the news at 6. Have a great Wednesday evening, and I'll see you tomorrow at 5.
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6: Sky News Centre at 6. Sir Keir Starmer has laid out his government's plans for Parliament despite plots by a member of his own party to oust him. Health Secretary Webb Streeting is understood to be planning to resign tomorrow and trigger a leadership challenge. The Prime Minister insists he'll fight on. Tory leader Kemi Badenoch says the King's speech against a backdrop of turmoil was preposterous.
7: The whole thing is totally illogical. Either Labour MPs agree with this agenda, in which case, why are they trying to get rid of the Prime Minister? Or they don't agree with this agenda, in which case, what on earth are we all doing here?
6: Six people who were on board a cruise ship at the centre of a hantavirus outbreak have been allowed to go home. The UK Health Security Agency says they've left Arrow Park Hospital in Merseyside but still face 45 days self-isolating. An investigation's been launched into Nigel Farage over a £5 million gift he received from a donor. Christopher Harbone gave him the cash in 2024 before the Reform leader announced he'd stand for Parliament. MPs must register all earnings they've received in the year before election. Speaking last week, Mr. Farage said he didn't break any rules.
8: My life's unlivable without protection. It costs many hundred thousand pounds every single year. And you know what? The state will never help me in this country.
9: Why didn't you just declare it then?
8: Because it's not political, it's purely personal, and within the rules, which I read carefully and had lawyers look over, it wasn't needed.
6: The bodies of three women have been pulled from the sea off Brighton Beach. Emergency services say they're not looking for anyone else in the water. TUI says UK summer bookings are down 10%. The travel operator is one of several firms hit by the conflict in the Middle East. And former England wicketkeeper Sarah Taylor has been appointed fielding coach for the men's test series against New Zealand next month. She's the most senior female coach ever in a major England men's team.
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3: Hello and welcome. My name is Sharon Seaton and I'm the Children's Community Epilepsy Nurse and I'm also a Children's Community Sister. So Virtual Appointments is an online platform that we at Hampshire Hospitals are currently using since the pandemic to offer children and their families their continued care and review of their condition. So the benefits are that the families do not have to come into the hospital, so it's more convenient to them and a time and place when they can attend their appointment. The children don't have to be taken out of school for any length of time, and it's obviously easier for them to attend, so they don't have to drive in. So we're saving them time and energy and money coming onto the hospital site, and the children are very interactive. More so than sometimes when they come to clinic and they see us face to face, because coming into hospital can be scary.
4: Yeah. Hey, it's Serena Carpenter.
2: This is HRB. All your favourites.

Aswad. Don't Turn Around on Unbeatable 80s. It was Baltimora and Bananarama before that. Great tunes, bringing back the memories of the greatest decade of all time. I've got a song on the way, which I don't think I've played before on Unbeatable 80s, and I don't know why, because it's a brilliant song, and that's after this one, which is back in the top 10. Yeah. 43 years after it was first out. Michael Jackson, thanks to the Michael Jackson movie that's on at the moment, is back with this.

0: Love and Pride is the song that everybody knows from King, but Taste of Your Tears, also a big hit for them back in 1985. It's unbeatable 80s. I also played Michael Jackson's Billie Jean, which is back in the current chart in the UK thanks to the Michael Jackson movie. Well, part one of the Michael Jackson movie, we should say. On the way, Kirsty MacColl.
1: 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The HRB Diary.
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I never get tired of hearing this song. Phil O'Keefe, Giorgio Moroder, together in Electric Dreams on Unbeatable 80s, where I'm going to play a song now from a band who had a number of hits, not all of them massive. Big in Japan was the best-known one, but this is just so evocative of being a kid again and just thinking, yeah, just the possibilities and the future and the hope. This is Alphaville and Forever Young.

0: 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I'm Steve Randall. 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
1: Your loved one's admission to hospital can be worrying, and there may be many questions and concerns that you may have. The dementia team are here to help you. Rachel Hayden is the lead dementia specialist nurse for Hampshire Hospitals Foundation Trust, and she works alongside a team of nurses and associate practitioners. 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The team works 7 days a week from 7 a.m. to 7 p.m. If you would like to arrange a meeting with one of the team or simply have a chat regarding your loved one, please telephone 01256 313 920.
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4: From the Sky News Centre at 7, Sir Keir Starmer's office says he retains full confidence in Wes Streeting as Health Secretary, even though he's plotting to oust the Prime Minister. His allies say he'll step down from the government tomorrow and launch a leadership bid. This all emerged on the day of the King's speech, where His Majesty set out the government's agenda. Lib Dem leader Sir Ed Davey says it's been a surreal day in Parliament.
5: Everyone in this House and everyone in the country know this Prime Minister may soon not be in power. Not in place for his own programme, not able to deliver these promises.
4: Six people from the UK who were on board a cruise ship at the centre of a hantavirus outbreak are being allowed to leave their hospital quarantine. Public health officials say they'll be self-isolating at home. Parliament's sleaze watchdog's going to investigate Nigel Farage over a £5 million gift he received from a donor. The Reform leader insists he didn't need to declare the money. The US president has arrived in China for a two-day state visit. The Iran war is likely to be on the agenda when Donald Trump meets President Xi Jinping. The Scottish Premiership trophy could be lifted at Tynecastle tonight if Hearts are crowned champions for the first time since 1960. A win against Falkirk alongside a Celtic loss at Motherwell would see Derek McKinney's men take the title. These Hearts fans are confident their team can make history.
6: Just do it, boys. You've done us proud all season. They've been absolutely fantastic. We've had a great season, we've enjoyed it. It's been entertaining, and I thought we've done really well.
7: We're definitely going to win the league, and we've been to every game and 100% this year, and Derek McCash is a legend.
4: And Manchester City can go back within 2 points of Premier League leaders Arsenal with a win at the Etihad Stadium tonight. If they fail to win, Mikel Arteta's squad can clinch the title in their next game against Burnley. That's the latest.
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0: and in the next hour, snippets with Ken and Abby. We have all sorts of bits of useless information. Shall I start with some useless information? Did you know that you are one-third daffodil?
1: Really?
0: Your DNA, yeah, you share one-third DNA with daffodils.
1: Well, I didn't know that, Ken.
0: Well, it's a blooming good idea anyway, isn't it? It could be worse, it could be a vegetable. Not that I've tried daffodil soup, you know. We have some useless information, some chat, some stuff. Oh, and plenty good music. We have three songs from a featured band.
1: Ooh. Are you going to give us some clues, Ken?
0: Okay, I'll give you some clues. They are an American group of five brothers.
1: Okay.
0: And they used to be called, when they started their recording, they were called Chubby and the Turnpikes.
1: Oh, I see.
0: I've no idea who they are.
1: No, me neither at the moment.
0: But we will play three of their songs, one of which was in a film, one of which was covered by Take That, and one of which we will play near the end of the programme. Mm. That means we've spaced them out through the programme, cleverly. We've got Time After Time, and that is where you have to identify two versions of the same song. And when you do, you can win hospital radio loyalty points. And the more points you get,
1: the more you have.
0: Absolutely, because it's just for fun. And we also have a song in a foreign language. More of that very shortly. But let's start off with Carrie Anne. Morning, Carrie Anne. What are you doing? What's your game? What are you up to?

0: the Hollies, and hey, Carrie-Anne, what's your game? Well, our game now is to play a song from the first song from our featured band. Have I given you enough clues? Have you identified? Has Abby got the worked it out?
1: Oh, do you know what, Ken? I think I need another clue.
0: Okay, they are an American R&B, funk and soul music group consisting of five brothers from Massachusetts and from Rhode Island, because the family moved during the time. They started recording in 1959 as Chubby and the Turnpikes. And if you look at a photo of them, I can't actually work out which of them is Chubby. Presumably either the youngest or the oldest, it has to be. They are brothers. But they are called Tavares. And this particular one was in a film. This featured in, I think it was Saturday Night Fever, wasn't it? So the first track from Tavares, this is More Than a Woman.

0: Ooh, what a lovely song that was. How'd you say it?
1: Tavares.
0: That's the one. I'm more than a woman. Couldn't get my words out then, but I've got a good fact for you.
1: Okay.
0: Are you ready?
1: Yeah.
0: So, did you know that we all don't actually dream in colour? Only around 12% of the population actually dream in colour, and the rest are in black and white.
1: That's interesting, yeah.
0: It's very interesting, isn't it?
1: Hmm. Did you know that cats can't see colour? They can only see in monochrome.
0: Really?
1: Which probably explains why I've got a black and white cat. That was our first track from Tavares. Two more before the end of this hour. In the meantime, here is the Nitty Gritty Dirt Band with a cover version of a song that's done by, oh, so many people. Enjoy it. 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

0: The Nitty Gritty Dirt Band, All They Had to Do Is Dream. And Abby, were they dreaming in colour or black and white?
1: Well, I hope they were dreaming in colour, because I love colour.
0: We can't really tell. This is radio, really.
1: No, I know.
0: In a few minutes from now, Abby, we've got another opportunity to win hospital radio loyalty points, don't we? What's that?
1: Oh, we absolutely do. It's my favourite. It's song in a foreign language.
0: Aha. Uh-huh. So, in order to prepare for that, Abby has done a fair amount of preparation, racing round Europe and racing round our record library trying to find that. And let's just say, is it an all organised search or is she panicking now? I've recorded a soundtrack to the silent movie, and this is Abby preparing for Song in a Foreign Language.

0: And that is Abby getting ready for the song in a foreign language. And the bagpipes at the end, it's not Scottish, is it? No?
1: It might be. Well, you'll have to work it out, won't we? So, it's sad. My favourite time, it's time for a song in a foreign language. So, shall I explain the rules,
0: Yes, Chan? Go on then. What have we got
1: Okey-dokey.
0: To do?
1: Okay. So you can earn hospital radio loyalty points when you identify the language that the song is in, the name of the song, and the name of the artist. But if you know any other random facts or information, then I'm sure we can give you some points for that too, can't we, Ken?
0: We can give you a point for the title of the song in English.
1: Did I not say that? Yes, that one too.
0: as well as in the foreign language.
1: In the foreign language, that's the one.

0: Oh, I hope you got that one, the amount of times that they mentioned that title.
1: That's always a good clue, isn't it? Yeah.
0: Oh, it is, isn't it? I always listen out for that. It always helps me.
1: So what language was it then?
0: Oh, I think that was German, Ken.
1: It certainly was German, yes. Oh. So 1 point to everybody who has marked German on their scorecard.
0: Amazing.
1: And who sang it?
0: Was it Nana? Is it Nana?
1: I would say Nina.
0: Is it Nina, is it?
1: They're a German rock group formed in Berlin by Gabriel Nina Kerner. Let me just see who else was in the band. Rolf Brendel on drums, Jürgen Demmel on bass, Jom Uwe Farkog Peterson on keyboard, and Carlo Kargs on guitar.
0: Oh,
1: fully informed there.
0: Fully informed. But did you know that Kevin McClay was the one that translated it into English, Can?
1: Did he? Yeah, I think that was an English hit, wasn't it? How far up did that get in the charts?
0: It got to number one, actually, in 1984, and it stayed there for 3 weeks.
1: That must have been, quite a big hit to stay at number one for 3 weeks. And 99 Red Balloons, the English title.
0: Yes.
1: But what was the title in German?
0: Oh, you've got me there, Ken.
1: Shall I volunteer?
0: Go on,
1: 99 Luftballons.
0: I did look at it for a minute, but went straight over my head.
1: Well, there we go. 99 Luftballons, which translates to 99 balloons. The Germans don't say they're red. Maybe they were dreaming in black and white. That's what it was. You're listening to Ken Anton and Abby Hughes. This is your favourite hospital radio station. And this is Snippets. We are full of useless information and a lot of good music, too.

0: That's Gordon Lightfoot, and I thought that was a hit for him, but apparently not. Brandy, you are a fine girl, and we are fine with loads of useless information.
1: Oh, we sure are, Ken. I've got a good one for you now. Did you know that 2/3 of a cat's life is spent asleep?
0: Only 2/3?
1: Only 2/3.
0: I think my cat could top that.
1: Do you know what? I think I could top that.
0: Just curl up and purr and put your tail round over your nose as they do. Yes.
1: Absolutely.
0: Did you know that bees can count up to 4?
1: Oh, really?
0: Mm, yes. And wasps can recognise each other's faces.
1: Oh, can they? Oh.
0: And here's our final piece of information from the animal kingdom. Did you know that octopuses can be taught to open jam jars, but they will have forgotten by how to do that by the next day? Well, hopefully you won't forget to continue to listen here on Hospital Radio. Here's the Supremes.

0: I always think that's such a happy song. That's The Happening, Happy Happening even, and The Supremes.
1: Yes, that was a lovely song. Did you know that that song actually served as a theme song for the film The Happening?
0: I didn't know that. You learn something new every day,
1: you do,
0: or in fact,
1: you?
0: Every 5 minutes here on Snippets.
1: Absolutely. Next, we've got one of our featured artist songs for us. So it was actually covered by Take That. Bet you didn't know that. Mm. It was. It's do you know what, Ken? I can't say this.
0: Tavares?
1: That's the one. And It Only Takes a Minute, Girl.

0: Does it only take a minute? It only takes a minute for them.
1: It only takes a minute for us to bring you some useless information. Did you know that it's impossible to whistle in a spacesuit?
0: Oh, I did not.
1: I've never tried it.
0: I wish I could try this, you know.
1: Well, one of these days we'll go into space and try that one.
0: I do hope so.
1: This is the Patti Smith Group. Do you remember them?

0: Hattie Smith Group, Because the Night.
1: Because 19, the night what?
0: Because the night.
1: Dot.
0: Because the cats are sleeping.
1: And that must have been late 70s, was it?
0: I believe it was 78, Can.
1: 1978?
0: I think so.
1: I remember that year well. Well,
0: I don't.
1: Not for quite a long time ago. Yeah, you're showing me up now.

0: That's McFly. They will never be good enough for her. But you are good enough for us, obviously. And that's McFly.
1: Oh, I loved that one.
0: I can just imagine you dancing around to that one.
1: Oh, I was. So now it's my second favourite time of the hour. It's time after time.
0: Wow. And what do we do with time after time?
1: So we're going to play two versions of the same song that you know, love, well, hopefully love and know. So one part is the cover and the second part is the original. So all we need you to do...
0: And between the two, we've got a join. And what do you have to do when the join goes past?
1: There goes the join!
0: Yes, shout out and prove that you have identified the transition between the cover version and the original.
1: Let's hope it's as smooth as it can be, hey Ken.
0: So how do you get points?
1: So all we need you to do is identify the name of the song, the artist of the cover and the original,
0: okay,
1: the years that they were released, and, well, any other information that you might know about them both.
0: And have you got a clue for the number of years between the two?
1: Well, Ken, I think there was 50 years between these ones.
0: Okay. Shall we play it and see?
1: Yes, let's see if they can guess.
0: Okay, time after time here on Hospital Radio, two versions of the same song.

0: And there goes the joint indeed. I hope you got that one.
1: Yep, I
0: how
1: heard
0: many
1: both
0: points
1: versions.
0: Did you? So, how many points did you think you got, Ken?
1: So, well, 1 point for the cover version. Who sang the cover version? One song for the title. That was The Sound of Silence. Yes. Did I get that right?
0: I think you did, yes, that's correct.
1: And I get a point for the artists who sang the original version, the years and their chart positions.
0: Yes.
1: So, the original, I know the original well, that was Simon and Garfunkel, and that would have been, well, it was released on an album in the United Kingdom in 1966. It wasn't a single. But the album did get to number 13 in the album charts. The song was recorded a couple of years earlier in 64, and Paul Simon took 6 months to write the lyrics, which are
0: wow.
1: a story about man's lack of communication with his fellow man.
0: Oh.
1: But let's see if Abby has communicated with her fellow man and identified who sang the cover version.
0: I think I've got this and the year. I think it is Disturbed who sang this.
1: Yes.
0: And the year was 2016, if I've done my maths correctly.
1: Absolutely, yes.
0: Oh.
1: Disturbed is an American heavy metal band, and I think that's probably uncharacteristic of their style of music. But it did get to number 29 in the British charts.
0: Oh, really?
1: Mm-hmm.
0: Oh. And it must have been a popular one then.
1: Certainly was. And that's time after time, two versions of the same song, the cover version followed by the original. You're listening to Ken and Abby with Snippets on your favourite hospital radio station. And I think we will have a song which is our jukebox jury track. So this is a piece of music that isn't particularly well known. It was the Eurovision entry for Monaco in 1976. Have a listen to it and tell us what you think of it.

0: Thank you for rushing into our life by listening to us here on Hospital Radio. We're here 24, well, not us personally, but Hospital Radio is here 24 hours a day, 7 days a week, just to make your stay in hospital that little bit better. And I hope that song made you feel better. I'm going to do that as our jukebox jury track. That was Mary Christie, who represented Monaco in the Eurovision Song Contest in 1976. Thank you for rushing into my life. Now, let's see what Abby thought of it.
1: Do you know what? I really enjoyed that one. It's made me feel a little bit awake and happier.
0: And that's good.
1: I think out of 10, I think I'm going to give that one an 8 out of 10, actually.
0: 8 out of 10.
1: Yes.
0: I liked it. It's very up-tempo, upbeat. The backing with that sort of rattling is a bit sort of 1970s, a bit sort of Eurovision. But apart from that, yes, I would play it. I do also have that in French in my music collection, so I must dig that out and use that as a song in a foreign language some unsuspecting week in the future. Well, more useless information. We were talking about sleep and cats. Did you know the longest anyone has gone without sleep is 18 days, 21 hours and 40 minutes?
1: Oh my gosh. I don't think I could do that.
0: I don't think I could last any more than about, well, yeah. Let me go and get my nightcap on. try and catch up with my cat and the amount of sleep.
1: Absolutely, absolutely.
0: Well, the clock is ticking round, and it's ticked round for the third track from the featured group in this hour. And that is Tavares. They are a group of five brothers. And this one is Don't Take Away the Music, a number 4 hit for them in the United Kingdom, and got to the top 14 in the R&B charts in America.

0: sounds like a very good instruction. Don't take away the music. We will play you music continuously here. Just for you, that's Tavares, and that's the third track from our featured band in this hour.
1: And we're definitely not taking the music away from you anytime soon. We've got another track coming straight on for you. So this one is Nirvana and The Man Who Sold the World. But I've got a fun fact for you.
0: Okay.
1: Did you know that David Bowie actually wrote this song?
0: All right, okay.
1: Yes. But also, Lulu actually did a recording of this song.
0: Yeah.
1: And Bowie was actually present at the time that she was recording this. And do you want to know what he said to her?
0: Go on, tell me.
1: He goes, Lulu, go outside, smoke a couple of cigarettes, and come back in and try again. And she must have done a good job after then, because, well...
0: Well, her version was a hit, wasn't it?
1: Exactly, yes. Exactly. So,
0: well, this
1: you know,
0: probably
1: that must have been...
0: The second most popular cover version of this song then, was it?
1: Yes, it must be. Anyway, that's Nirvana and The Man Who Sold the World. Day.

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1: Around the hospital, online at hrbasingstoke.co.uk and across Basingstoke on DAB. This is HRB.
3: From the Sky News Centre at 8. Sir Keir Starmer appeared to ignore jokes over his leadership in the Commons earlier, despite the turmoil surrounding his position. It's understood the Health Secretary, Wes Streeting, is poised to resign from the government and launch a bid to oust the Prime Minister. Speaking in Parliament, Mr Starmer chose to focus on Labour's future following the King's speech.
4: We will not simply slump back to the old ways, because this King's speech gives us the strength we need, the economic security, energy security and national security to control our future in a chaotic world.
3: Six people who have been in isolation in hospitals since returning from a virus-stricken cruise ship are being allowed to go home. They'll now self-isolate. The bodies of three women have been pulled from the sea near Brighton Pier. Police are investigating what happened in the early hours of this morning. Donald Trump has arrived in Beijing, marking the first visit to China by a US leader in nearly a decade. He'll be meeting President Xi Jinping, and the conflict in Iran is likely to be on the agenda. Our US correspondent James Matthews says President Trump may ask for China's help in resolving the current stalemate there.
5: Breaking the deadlock with Tehran is very much in the mutual interest. That will be the message to President Xi. The question will be, how much political capital does Donald Trump have to trade to get the result that he needs?
3: A drug counsellor who delivered the ketamine that killed Friends star Matthew Perry's been jailed for 2 years. 56-year-old Eric Fleming's the fourth defendant to be sentenced in connection with the actor's death. The Scottish Premiership title could be decided within the next couple of hours. Hearts will be crowned champions if they beat Falkirk and Celtic lose at Motherwell. Meanwhile, Manchester City need a win over Crystal Palace to keep their Premier League title race alive.
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0: What a great way to start today's Happy Hour show. Our magical Motown memory was from 1963, when a young Marvin Gaye was getting into gospel mood, backed by the Supremes, no less, with Can I Get a Witness?
1: No!
0: Oh, okay. Hi, and welcome to another Jim Stevens Happy Hour show. It's 60 minutes of feel-good oldies with lots of fun stuff in between to brighten up your day. So tap your feet and sing along with Happy Hour, you can't go wrong.

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1: 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I'm Ma Baker. 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

0: huge European top 10 hit for Boney M in 1977 with the tale of the notorious Ma Baker.
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0: 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Can you work out this backwards intro to a well-known Beatles song? The full track will follow the intro. Here we go.
1: You, my friend, are a moron.
0: Let's hear that again, shall we?
2: Yes, please.

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1: Ha ha! Jim lad! Yo ho ho!
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0: Love that band. The Doobie Brothers, who weren't brothers at all, of course, but they made sweet music together, like that one from 1973 called Long Train Running.
1: This portion of the show is being brought to you by Ed's Reconditioned Worthless Doohickey Store. Remember our motto, if you're looking for something you don't need, can't use, and don't want, you've come to the right place.

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0: Finger snapping feel good oldies all the way here on the Happy Hour Show, and our memory mix today came from 1960, and so did that quirky little number from Brian Hyland and an itsy bitsy teeny weeny yellow polka dot bikini. Try saying that with a mouthful of cornflakes.
1: You're not very good, are you?
0: And that warning sound is to tell us that our fiendishly difficult Happy Hour pop puzzle will be coming your way right after the next track.

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1: Taking us back to 1981, it was Kim Carnes with her Betty Davis Eyes.
2: Oh, Jerry, don't let us for the moon. We have the stars.
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1: You're about to hear two tracks from the same year, with a TV theme tune from that year sandwiched in between them. See if you can work out which year it is and which TV show the theme tune comes from. The answer will follow the music.
6: Big Jim, are you ready? 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

0: So how did you get on with today's Happy Hour hamburger? It was a bit tricky, wasn't it? Well, the first song we heard was by the Rolling Stones with a track called Hot Stuff, which was the first track on their Black and Blue album. The second song was by a British rock and roller named Chris Spedding with a single release that didn't make the charts called New Girl in the Neighbourhood. Sandwiched in between those tracks was the theme tune from the classic crime-fighting series Charlie's Angels, starring Kate Jackson, Farrah Fawcett Majors and Jacqueline Smith as the Three Angels. And the year that links all those tunes was 1976. Well done to you if you got all those answers right. You're a Happy Hour pop puzzle genius, and you can award yourself the Happy Hour Big Sloppy Kiss.
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1: From our studios at Basingstoke and North Hampshire Hospital, online, around the hospital, and across Basingstoke on DAB, this is HRB.
2: From the Sky News Centre at 9. Sir Keir Starmer's future as Prime Minister seems to be facing its biggest threat, as it's understood the Health Secretary is plotting to oust him. Allies of Wes Streeting say he plans to make his move against the PM as soon as tomorrow. Transport Secretary Heidi Alexander says she wants Labour to be an effective team.
3: There's no leadership challenge at the moment. There are some basic facts of the matter, where if you look at the number of members of Parliament who have come out and publicly supported him, that's larger than the number of people who said that they have had concern.
2: Six people from the UK who were on the cruise at the centre of a hantavirus outbreak have been discharged from hospital quarantine. They'll now be self-isolating at home. Nigel Farage is facing an investigation from Parliament's sleaze watchdog after a billionaire donor gifted him £5 million. The Reform UK leader says it wasn't a political donation, so he didn't need to declare it. In sport, Hearts are leading Falkirk 2-0 as they try and win their first Scottish title since 1960. They would need Celtic to lose at Motherwell to wrap up the trophy tonight, but it's 1-1 at Fir Park. Manchester City are looking to boost their Premier League title hopes. They're hosting Crystal Palace at the Etihad Stadium, and Peter Smith is there.
4: And City lead 2-0 and are keeping the heat on leaders Arsenal without having to excel. Palace have made a contest of it, but City burst into life with a well-taken opening goal from Antoine Semenyo, followed by a second clinical strike from Omar Mamouche, both after the cleverest of assists from Phil Foden. It's City 2, Palace 0.
2: And one of the stars of Ted Lasso has signed a professional contract with a team in the US, El Paso Locomotive. Christo Fernandez played AFC Richmond striker Danny Rojas in the hit Apple TV comedy series. That's the latest.
0: From Tadley to Hook, Odiham to Oakley.
1: Around the hospital, online at hrbasingstoke.co.uk and across Basingstoke on DAB.

Amy Quinn is a lady with a golden voice, and she was destined to have a career in classical music when, by chance, she was chosen to sing for Ireland in the Eurovision Song Contest. That was some years ago, and shaped a different direction for her career. I had the pleasure of talking to Amy the other day, and you can hear now the conversation we had and all the different aspects of her life that have been affected by that particular event. But first, let's listen to a track from her new album. And I will be playing other tracks as well as the programme progresses. But this is the actual song that she sang in the Eurovision Song Contest a few years ago.

0: Naima, it's lovely to talk to you. It really is. And yeah, I would really like, we do need to talk about your new album, of course, and look forward to that. But I really would like to take you back to start with and ask you about winning the Eurovision Song Contest, because that must have been a most amazing event.
1: It was extraordinary. I mean, really and truly. I mean, as you say, it's an event. That's very much what it is. It's more than a TV show, and it's more than a song contest, and it's more than a performance. It's the whole lot. It's all those things. And then some, you know, and it's crazy, and it's full on, and it's nerve wracking, and it's glamorous, and it's kitsch, and it's camp, and it's it has so many angles to it.
0: How did it come about?
1: Because I was singing with a Celtic classical crossover chamber choir at the time called Anuna, and they are quite well known for having sung the choral bit at the beginning of Riverdance, which the Riverdance had happened 2 years before that as the interval act also at the Eurovision. And so I was singing with this group, which had become very busy due to the success of Riverdance, and they augmented their troops, and I became one of their main soloists. And the gentleman who wrote the song that was ultimately my Eurovision Song Contest winner, his name is Brendan Graham, a very, very famous lyricist. He wrote the lyrics for You Raise Me Up. And he was in the audience, and he heard me singing another song which he had written that the choir sing. And his song had been accepted to the National Song Contest. But the people who had done the original recording, an Irish traditional band called Dervish, they weren't available to do the National Song Contest. So he was on the hunt for a singer, and he was sitting there in the audience, and I was singing on stage, and he thought, aha, I found myself my singer. And, you know, it's one of those moments that I always tell people, and especially my children, you know, that you have to allow yourself to dream. You just never know when somebody is going to be in the audience who will change your life, or, you know, it sitting beside you on a bus, or, you know, meeting at a set of traffic lights. You just never know. Always keep an open mind and an open heart to opportunity, you know. And so there he was, and he asked me if I could sing a song, and I thought, you know, I'd love to, but I think you got the wrong person, because I was just, you know, a classical chorister and really interested in being a professional chorister. That was my plan. And I thought, you know, I couldn't possibly stand on the stage in front of 200 million people and sing something that wasn't core classical. And so he worked really hard with me on helping me relax my voice and sing it in a non-classical way, if you see what I mean. And that was how the song came about. And it was just one of those serendipitous, beautiful moments. I went from singing on a stage in a cathedral to singing in a stadium in Oslo, full of cameras and lights. And it was it was a bit of a surprise, but a really magnificent one.
0: And it's such a big thing. And what was the sort of fallout from that then, Emma, when you, you know, afterwards, what sort of came about as a result of you doing that?
1: Well, it's interesting you ask that. I mean, a fallout, I suppose, is a kind of a good word, because it is, you know, so extreme and so shocking, but in a positive way, but at the same time, so different to the life I'd planned. And so it took me a little while to adjust mentally to having this new opportunity, because it was something that I hadn't predicted or planned for, and it hadn't been my particular dream, you know, to enter into the life of a recording artist or performing in big arenas. That hadn't been the way I was thinking about my career. So it took me a while. I went straight back. My song went into the UK top 40, actually went in at number 40, which is the first Eurovision winning song in a little while to have done that. And, you know, the record was with Polydor, and I was just a bit freaked out, I have to say, by the whole thing. So I went back to Ireland on the Sunday, and then I sat my college exams on the Monday, and I didn't do any publicity at all for 2 weeks, you know, those hot 2 weeks where you really need to do everything. So so I kind of missed that little narrow window of really, you know, creating a big buzz around any potential career. And but after I sat back and thought about it, I thought, you know, this is an amazing opportunity. Why am I going back to college to study for a music degree, a career in music, when I already, I'd be giving up a career in music to do it? So so what I did, which is very much me, was I just decided I would learn all about the recording business. So rather than take up any of the offers, I've got my own label, and I recorded my own recording and started working that way. And it changed my life for the better and forever, actually.

0: Did it affect your how did it affect your music? I think what I'm getting to is you know, you were very much classical. This led you in on a different direction. Did that last?
1: You know what? It's really interesting that you ask that. That's exactly why it put me in such a spin. Because to be honest, it did affect my music. But I had to find what my voice was authentically and musically in that context. And I think that's why I stepped back for a while till I could do that. And then I did sign with a major label, with Decca Records, after I'd figured that out. So I began to work with a producer called Paul Brennan, who'd be best known for being with the supergroup Clannad, his family group, and we wrote music together then. And that's how I basically found my voice gradually, to start writing my own music and making a fusion really of the folk music and the Celtic and Irish music that I really loved, with my classical training, with my love for medieval music, for early Baroque music, for sacred music, and trying to merge it all together really in a sound that could be conceivably something that I would be, you know, comfortable with offering to the world. As you know, the world has so much music, but it needs music that's honest and has integrity to really hold value, I think, you know. And don't really think there's much point in bringing something for the sake of it. From my point of view anyway, I feel that it has to come from my heart. So I had to listen to what my heart was telling me until I found that musical path, which you're exactly right to ask that question. That was what the journey was afterwards. And the fallout, as you say, was to really find who I was in this new space, so I could deliver it with honesty.
0: It must have been strange. I'm thinking about, you know, singers today that enter competitions that if they win them, you know, give them that sort of fame and fortune in overnight, because they've won a competition, like Britain's Got Talent or something like that. But in that particular case, it was sort of thrown at you, wasn't it? I mean,
1: well, exactly, you know, because it wasn't like something like with Britain's Got Talent. And when you go there as an individual and you present who you are. So you've already thought that through. And presumably you have a lot of more material and a lot more foundation of what you is. It would have been like me going to Britain's Got Talent, say, as, you know, as a classical singer, more so than a Celtic singer or a crossover singer. Whereas I found myself a little bit of a fish out of water, because it was an opportunity that was presented to me that I was ill prepared for, to be quite honest. So I had to find my way after the event, you know, after the fact. So it was it was a bit topsy-turvy in a sense. But what was amazing about it is that it was an avenue of music and an area and a way of developing my musical talent and my life that I never would have dreamt of had I not been given this chance. So it literally changed the course of my musical leaning, of my career, and then of my life, of course, because I ended up having a completely different kind of life based around a different kind of music and a different kind of performance. And I met my husband. So,
0: you know, I'm just thinking through that, you know, you mentioned Clannad and Ireland at that time, and maybe before that, Ireland was beginning to come out with this wonderful fusion of music which was based on traditional folk music, but was much more refined and much more developed. And I thought Clannad were a very good example of producing that sort of music. Did you find that, you know, the direction that you found yourself going in was fitting in very much with what was happening in Ireland at that time?
1: Yes, I think that you're probably right in that regard. It didn't feel like I was going out on a limb, to be honest. You know, it felt like this was, you know, I had reference points.

0: I had things to listen to things to inspire me. You know, I could listen to Clannad, for example. I could listen, you know, to other Irish acts that were not only doing something that was very authentically them, but they were doing it without trying to at all remove their Irish influences. They were owning their Irish heritage. Like, I mean, for example, the pop band that was really huge at the time was The Corrs. So they're a family of traditional players playing whistle and fiddle and everything, that they played trad music in Dundalk in the northeast in Ireland as children growing up, and they integrated their tradition into their songwriting, into their pop music, and that was a very natural and organic thing for them to do. And even though my music was very different to them, it was still the same principle, where I could integrate my Irishness and my love of Irish heritage, my love of Irish language and folk melody into the space where I was creating this new music. And that, to be honest, is a process and a journey that has actually continued my whole career, along, where I have become somebody who is now known really within my own country, certainly, and abroad, who will sing Irish music or Irish style music or folk music or music in an Irish language, but within a classical setting. So my classical foundation, my background, my training, my musical literacy enables me to be able to just slot into an orchestral setting very easily. I work with reading players, work with a conductor, and deliver this very Irish music, but with this classical entourage.
1: Do you enjoy singing in the Irish language?
0: I love it, yes,
1: because
0: very much.
1: Speaking as somebody who listens to a lot of folk music, and I love Irish music, it's, to me, it's like your voice becomes another piece of the orchestra.
0: That's a lovely thing to say. I think Irish language is Irish. The language itself is, for a myriad of reasons, is very much an oral one, in a sense that, you know, it didn't develop tremendously as a written language for historical reasons. So it obviously is a wonderful written language, and there are tremendous writings and amazing contemporary writers, and the richness of the language now obviously is written everywhere. But during a period of time, it wasn't written down. During quite a significant period of time, historically, it wasn't written down as much as it could have been, and it developed its richness very much as an oral tradition. And the sounds and turns of the word are extraordinarily musical. You can hear the music, you can hear the sounds of traditional Irish music within the words of the songs. There is a particular type of Irish singing which is called Seanó singing, which is basically a delivery of a lyric in a really florid way. But it's not even considered so much a song, more as a sung poem. Even though the melodies are incredibly intricate and ornate, the word is what matters. And as a consequence, the sung word in Irish is, as you say, it's like an instrument. It's a very musical intonation. It's, to me, singing it makes me feel closer to singing a very open and melodic sound, like Latin, for example, as opposed to English. It has a very very round and open sound, and even though it has guttural sounds and it has some sounds that you produce at the front of your mouth also, most of the vowels are incredibly round and open, unlike English, which is very broad and wide sound. So it really sits into a melody, and you can sit into the tone very easily singing in Irish. I love to sing in it, apart from the fact that I find the vocabulary so rich, and the words that you can choose are different to the words, the way you might say it in another language, very specific to Irish. And I love the depth of expression that you can have in your native tongue.
1: Yeah, I'm as a listener, I'd say it is a joy to listen to, no doubt about it. You certainly don't need to know the language to be able to enjoy it.
0: Oh, I'm so glad to hear you say that, you know, and I have heard that said before, actually, that you can still get the sentiment of the song. And actually, Irish is quite an onomatopoeic language, to be honest, you know, so a lot of the words do describe something in a very sonic way that you might be able to visualize it.

0: Tell us about other highlights, because as a result of not just as a result of the Eurovision Song Contest, but because of the way that your career has developed, there have been other instances where you've had sort of a opportunity to sing in front of major people in the world and major events. So tell us a bit about some of those.
1: Yeah, you're right. You know, I have been really, really lucky to get to sing in some extraordinary settings and for some extraordinary people. It is such a privilege. And I think it's possibly the reason why it's come about for me is that something like what I was talking to you about, me moving into that space of being able to deliver this Irish music in this very kind of stately setting. So in big concert halls with big orchestras, you can have something that is very authentically Irish, but that it has a solid vocal production and a solid classical foundation around it, but it doesn't lose its Irishness. And I think vocally what I've come to develop over the years is a voice that has that solid formation in my training, but that has the nuance of an untrained folk singer coming in. And it's become very much my natural voice to sing that way. And as a result, you know, when we bring the orchestra out to play for Her Royal Highness Queen Elizabeth II when she was in Ireland, I was asked to sing in Irish for that occasion, which was truly tremendous. And also for when Pope Francis came a couple of years ago to Dublin. The occasion as well, though, that really stands out for me, another one, is in the Royal Albert Hall in London for the first ever state visit by an Irish president to Britain. And we took over the Albert Hall and had an amazing celebration of Irish culture in London. And I got to sing there that night a beautiful traditional song by Thomas Moore, poem by Thomas Moore set to a traditional melody. It's the song of Fionnuala, the children of Lear. It's a really beautiful song called Silent O Moyle, and it's to me is still remains I think probably the highlight, the most proud moment ever standing there. And that's why I've recorded that Silent O Moyle, that version with Neil Martin from my latest recording, because it is something that means an awful lot to me.
0: Yeah, and what's it like playing? You suddenly go to be playing with very, very talented musicians. I mean, do you find that working with really, really well-known, talented musicians, is that hard, or is that something which makes life a bit easier for a singer?
1: I'm not sure that it's either harder or easier, to be honest. I suppose the precision is always helpful, right? But then you have the other element of needing to be completely on your own game. You know, everybody needs to bring their A game to the situation. That's good, you know, that makes you strive for excellence. When you're surrounded by excellence, you strive for excellence. And that's always it's always a positive thing. That said, I love to work with musicians and people who are starting out as well. You get a really wonderful buzz of energy off them. It's great to be able to share your own experiences and also to learn and to remember what it's like to be only beginning and get that green-eyed look, or that green look again, you know. And so so there are benefits to every musical encounter, I feel.

0: Yeah. Does it help you to spot talent in people when you play with them, emerging musicians and such?
1: Yes, for sure. And you know, there is just the thing where somebody has it, you know, be it an instrumentalist or a vocalist. There's just it's to do with the soul, you know, an expression that you can hear come through, be it a core classical voice, a crossover voice, a trad voice. Somebody could play a simple bass line on a cello, and you could have five cellists come in and one cellist just stands out because of the warmth and emotion that is, you know, poured into every note. It's just you can hear an artist as opposed to a musician immediately.

0: tell us about the new album. How's that come about? How long has it taken you to put it together?
1: Longer than it should, I have to say. But it came about because, as I say, you know, I've been lucky enough to really, I suppose, consolidate over the last little while that sound that has really kind of become to represent who I feel I am as a musician, which is, you know, this blend of Irish and classical, and I have been working for so long with the RT Concert Orchestra since the beginning of my career around Eurovision time, doing so many concerts with them on and off, and performing a lot of material that I'd never had the chance to record, and I kind of felt that I had no body of work, recorded work, to represent you know, my contemporary style, where I am right now and where my career has journeyed to this point. And so I thought, you know, I'd invest some time and energy into creating these recordings and to writing some new materials. And I mentioned Brendan Graham earlier, who wrote the Eurovision song, and he and I had begun to collaborate, creatively together and write some songs together. He gave me some sets of lyrics, and I would write melodies, or I'd give him melodies and he'd write lyrics. And then, of course, he writes beautiful, complete songs himself also. So we have a combination of some of our new collaborations there. And I also wrote a song with the famous John Sheehan, fiddler from the Dubliner. He's a complete legend in Ireland and an amazing fiddle player. And he wrote a really beautiful tune, which he sang to me at breakfast in the Gore Hotel beside the Royal Albert Hall the morning after that concert we had there. And he sang me this melody, which he called Paddy Fields. And he said, I think this melody would make a beautiful song. And it has. It's turned into a song called Jasmine Flower, which I've written the lyrics to. I've set some traditional songs, and all of the songs come, they're all Irish in origin, either by composer, by text, by the fact that they are traditional themselves. There's one collaboration with a British composer, a wonderful Sarah Class from the Isle of Wight, who works out at Bristol, who's very well known for writing BBC Wildlife documentary scores, who herself is a classical crossover artist. Actually, I'm duetting with her on her new album, Natural High, which is coming out soon. And she's the only kind of token non-Irish contributor and collaborator, but she and I have been collaborating for quite a long time. We were introduced by Sir George Martin. He published us in with his publishing company, George Martin Music, the lovely late Sir George Martin, whom we all still miss.
0: Yeah.
1: And so she's into all things Celtic, so she helped me create an epic ode to Ireland. So the theme across the board with the music is that it has that deep, centered sense of Celtic spirituality and origin, but running through into a contemporary classical crossover space. It's very cinematic and it's very big sounding, I suppose. It's large, but the music can stand up there with the large sounds I feel that it is, rather than being a Celtic album as such, what I really feel myself is that it's a classical crossover album for lovers of classical crossover music, say for people who really like somebody like, you know, Sarah Brightman or something like that. But it has a completely Irish leaning. It has that flavour of Irish music coming through it, weaving its whole way through every track.

0: Do you feel that there is a growing interest in classical music being brought about by these, you know, work, the type of work that you're doing in that area?
1: I think that the area of classical crossover is always an interesting one, in a sense that anything that blurs the lines of genre is a very rich space, I feel, because people can come very encapsulated within genre. And for me, I feel, you know, creativity is about just finding your authentic voice, and frequently that will bring you into this gray space that is between genre. And the thing that I find really rich about being there is, first of all, that there aren't any rules, and second of all, that you don't listen to, you know, the judgment of the core classical, say, or core traditional or core pop. The judgment isn't in your ear and in your mind anymore, so there are no limitations. And then also, it has the added bonus of the listeners feeling more drawn towards listening to more classical music, for example, if their leaning had been previously just folk or Celtic, and then, you know, drawn towards listening to more traditional music, say discovering the music of John Sheehan or the music of some of my other collaborators, the music of Neil Martin, the West Ocean String Quartet, say other people who are featured on the album, they might be drawn towards listening to more music within the Irish or Irish traditional realm, because it's in this space which has a toe in each pond, which I hope straddles both of those or many genres at the same time, not trying to be one or the other, or not trying to be a genre of its own, but just trying to be an authentic voice.
0: Yeah, I agree with you entirely with that. I've seen examples myself where people have grown an interest in folk music, in traditional music, as a result of hearing, you know, people put together songs which bridge the gap between two genres, and I think that's a lovely thing.
1: Yeah, it's a lovely thing. I got an opportunity to make a documentary film before with the amazing documentary filmmaker Philip King, called The Living Bridge, and it was exactly about that space, that fusion space. It was with Neil Martin, and it was about creating the space between classical and Irish music, and it was amazing to explore it with him.
0: Oh, Aimer, thank you so much for chatting to me. It's been absolutely lovely, and you really have drawn a fabulous picture of the new album and what it's all about, which will help enormously with listening to tracks from it. It's
1: tremendous. Thank you so much, and thank you for being so generous with your time. It's lovely to spend such an unhurried time with you and just chatting about it all. You've been really generous.
0: Well, I hope we can chat again.
1: Great, I look forward to it.
0: Yeah, thanks very much.

Well, that was me, Brian Player, in conversation with Aimé Quinn, talking and playing tracks from her new album. I do hope that you enjoyed that and that you will come back and join me again for another In Conversation in a while. Until then, have a musical time and goodbye.

0: This is HRB.
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2: 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The latest national and international news is next. From our studios at Basingstoke and North Hampshire Hospital, online, around the hospital, and across Basingstoke on DAB. 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
3: From the Sky News Centre at 10. Sir Keir Starmer has laid out his government's plans in Parliament, despite plots by members of his party to oust him. Health Secretary Wes Streeting is understood to be planning to resign tomorrow and trigger a leadership election. The Prime Minister insists he'll fight on and try to laugh off plots in the Commons. Tory leader Kemi Badenoch says the King's speech against a backdrop of turmoil was preposterous.
4: The whole thing is totally illogical. Either Labour MPs agree with this agenda, in which case, why are they trying to get rid of the Prime Minister, or they don't agree with this agenda, in which case, what on earth are we all doing here?
3: Health officials say the first six people from a hantavirus-hit cruise ship are being allowed to leave their isolation at a Merseyside hospital. The UK HSA says they'll complete their 45-day isolation period at home. Police have recovered the bodies of three women from the sea near Brighton Pier. They're working to establish what happened in the early hours of this morning. Nigel Farage is facing an investigation by the Common Sleaze watchdog over a £5 million gift. The Reform leader claims he didn't have to declare the cash from a crypto billionaire because it wasn't a political donation. Donald Trump could use his state visit to China to urge President Xi Jinping to put pressure on Iran. The US president's arrived in Beijing alongside business bosses. The Scottish Premiership title race will go down to the final day after a late drama at Fir Park. Celtic scored a last-minute penalty to beat Motherwell 3-2.
5: Kelechi Iheanacho up against Callum Ward to cut the gap between Celtic and Hearts as we head towards the final day. How is your nerve? Kelechi Iheanacho!
3: Hearts beat Falkirk 3-0 at Tynecastle, so they have a one-point lead at the top before they play each other on Saturday. And Manchester City boosted their Premier League title hopes with a comfortable 3-0 victory against Crystal Palace. They are 2 points behind leaders Arsenal with two games left to play. That's the latest. I'm Stevie Shillinglaw.
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1: On your favourite station. It's a song that only got to number two.
0: Number two, is it? Oh, well, it never quite made the top spot, but there is some cracking tunes to listen to today on the show. None more so than this. Kept off the top spot by Hips Don't Lie from Shakira in 2006.
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0: Michael Barrett. Shaking Stevens to Me and You. He spent 4 weeks at number two in 1981, stuck behind Adam and the Ants and Stand and Deliver. Yeah, You Drive Me Crazy. 12 weeks on the charts in total in 1981 for him. And before that, and kicking off the show in fine style from the album Back to Basics, a tune that sold 400,000 copies in the UK, 2006, Christina Aguilera and Ain't No Other Man. We're looking at the number two songs today here on Only Got Two. So not quite the top spot, but number two, I suppose they'd have to be happy with that, wouldn't they?
1: All your favourites. One station. Hospital Radio Basingstoke.

There was a lot of rocking going on that night. Cruising time for the young bright lights. Just down past the gas rush by the meat factory door, the Five Lamb boys were coming on strong. The Saturday night city beat had already started, and the pulse of the corner boy just sprang into action. And young Billy watching under the yellow street lights, said, tonight

It's 1970, remembered all over again with T-Rex and the tune that is considered to have heralded the glam rock movement in its entirety. It spent 20 weeks on the UK charts in the top 40, some of those at number 2 behind Clive Dunn's Grandad. In 1970, T-Rex, Ride a White Swan. And before that, it was Adele from 2011 and Rolling in the Deep. You're listening to Only Got Two with me, Richard Smith. It's the show where we take a specific number from 2 to 20 and play songs that only got to that number in the UK singles charts. Covering more than 6 decades of chart hits from the 1960s to today, and on the show today we're looking at songs that only got to number 2, so didn't quite make that top spot. So please do stay with us right here on your favourite station for more hits and memories as we discover even more tunes that only got to number 2. Very shortly from 1999, a bit of a dance floor hit for Fats and Small, and they're going to turn around. But to take us there from 2021, here's The Weeknd, which spent a couple of weeks behind Good For You by Olivia Rodrigo at number 2. It's called Save Your Tears. I suppose you would be crying if you only got to number 2, wouldn't you?

British electronic dance music duo Fats and Small, Jason Fats Haywood and Russell Small, from their album, get this, Now Fats What I Small Music. Quite like that. First time I've heard that one. From 1999. It was a tune that got stuck behind Martin McCutcheon's Perfect Moment at number 2, 16 weeks on the charts, and before that 35 weeks on the charts for The Weeknd and Save Your Tears. Now, The Weeknd, I was looking at the global sales on that particular tune. The streaming is 4.66 billion streams. Save Your Tears from 2021, The Weeknd. But it did get stuck behind Olivia Rodrigo, and Good For You. Now, here's a tune that originally surfaced way back when, in 1958. It was revived in 1962 by Cliff Richard and The Shadows. It was stuck behind Good Luck Charm from Elvis Presley at number 2 for 3 weeks. Cliff Richard,

0: The interesting thing about that particular tune is the fact that it was an actual B-side of I'm Looking Out of the Window. But with a lot of Cliff Richard tunes played in the late 50s, early 60s, it got a lot of airplay, did Do You Wanna Dance? So they made that into a sort of a double A-sided single and took it to number two in the UK charts in 1962, 17 weeks, Cliff Richard and the Shadows, and Do You Wanna Dance? This is Only Got To, the show where we look at songs that only got to a specific number in the UK charts, from 2 to 20 with me, Richard Smith. And here's a little taster of what's coming up in part 2 of the show.
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0: playing your kind of music on your favourite station. It's Richard Smith.
1: Well, does that sound good to you? If it does, then please do stay with us right here on your favourite station as we find even more songs that only got to number two. Starting this half of the show then with a tune from Midnight Memories. It is the boys from One Direction in 2013. And they're dancing all night to the best song ever. Don't tell us what it is, though. Obviously, it got to number two.

album Spice World. It is the Spice Girls. 1998. Stuck behind Run DMC and Jason Nevins, and it's like that.

And before that, we were with One Direction, who was stuck at number two in 2013 behind Avicii's Wake Me Up. Now, here's a tune that spent 21 weeks on the UK Top 40, some of those at number two, but it was stuck behind two different number ones. It's Doja Cat and Say So. She failed at number two behind Toosie Slide by Drake and Rockstar by DaBaby. Well, if you say so, Doja Cat. Kid Creole and the Coconuts coming up after this.

0: I think maybe sometimes you have to hold your hands up and say, oh, fair play, I got to number two. But I was stuck behind Culture Club and Do You Really Want to Hurt Me in 1982. Kid Creole and the Coconuts, I was going to list who was in the band, but I looked at the list and thought, well, I'd be here till 3 weeks on Tuesday. Kid Creole is August Darnell, the Coconuts, Fonda Rae, Corey Day, Cheryl Poirier, I think that's how you say it, Adriana Kagi, Taryn Hagee and Eva Tudor Jones were the Coconuts on that particular occasion. And as I say, the band had about, I don't know, 400 or 500 different members. It was Kid Creole of the Coconuts, Annie I'm Not Your Daddy from 1982, Doja Cat before that, and Say So from 2020. You're listening to Only Got Two. It's the show where we take a specific number from 2 to 20 and play songs that only got to that number in the UK singles charts. And covering more than six decades of chart hits from the 1960s to today, hello there, I'm Richard Smith, and today we're looking at songs that only got to number two. Yeah, just failed to get to that top spot, so please do stay with us right here on your favourite station for more hits and memories as we discover even more tunes that only got as high as number two. Now here's a tune by Josh Abrahams and Emil Damian. They were called Pure Tone, and they, in 2002, were addicted to bass.
1: Your bass line has got me feeling fine. It's filling up my mind.

0: You've got to love a tune with a false ending. Catches everybody out, does that? The Beatles from 1967. A double A-sided single with Penny Lane, which got to number two in 1967, spending 16 weeks on the UK charts and got stuck behind Engelbert Humperdinck's Release Me. Before that, it was Pure Tone from Australia, and they were stuck behind More Than a Woman from Aaliyah in 2002 at number two with Addicted to Bass. Well, unfortunately, that's all I've got time for now. I have no idea where that time's gone, but it's gone. Anyway, I really do hope that you've enjoyed listening back to the music choices I've made today, and that it's brought back a few memories for you.
1: Only Got To was produced and presented by Richard Smith. To learn more about these programmes, log on to his website at the A to Z of Pop.co.uk.
0: That's a really good idea, don't you know? And I'm going to do that just as soon as I get home. Anyway, for the past hour, we've been enjoying tunes that only got to number two in the UK singles charts. Thank you so much for your company on the programme today. And please join us again soon, right here on your favourite station, for another edition of Only Got To. I'm going to leave you for now then with a tune from 1976 that got stuck at number two behind Brotherhood of Man's Save Your Kisses for Me.
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0: Around the hospital, online at hrbasingstoke.co.uk and across Basingstoke on DAB. This is HRB.
1: And to his leadership tomorrow, where streeting supporters say he'll launch a bid to oust the Prime Minister. It's been a bizarre day with the turmoil overshadowing the state opening of Parliament, while Jonathan Brash became the first Labour MP to call for Sir Keir Starmer to step down on the floor of the Commons.
2: People are desperate for hope. And for however difficult it may be for many on these benches to admit, it is now clear to me that this Prime Minister can no longer provide that hope.
1: Six people from the UK who were on the cruise at the centre of a hantavirus outbreak have been discharged from hospital quarantine. They'll now be self-isolating at home. Nigel Farage is facing a sleaze watchdog investigation over a £5 million gift from a crypto billionaire. The Reform leaders insisting the case wasn't a political donation, so didn't need to be declared. The bodies of three women have been pulled from the sea near Brighton Pier. Police say they're studying CCTV as they try to work out what happened in the early hours of this morning. Now to sport, and Hearts know they will win the Scottish title for the first time since 1960 if they avoid defeat against Celtic on Saturday. They ease to a comfortable 3-0 win over Falkirk at Tynecastle. Midfielder Blair Spittle says it was important they kept themselves top of the table.
3: Yeah, I think that's kind of been the mindset throughout. Just make sure we do our job and expect Celtic to win. So, you know, we've managed to do our job tonight. It's still in our hands. We know what we need to do on Saturday. So, the important thing is recovery now and make sure we're ready for what will be a huge game on Saturday.
1: Celtic scored a controversial late penalty as they beat Motherwell 3-2 to keep their title hopes alive. They must win on Saturday to lift the trophy. And Manchester City boosted their Premier League title hopes. That was with a comfortable 3-0 victory against Crystal Palace. City are just 2 points behind the leaders Arsenal with 2 games left to play. That's the latest. I'm Stevie Shillinglaw.

around the hospital, online at hrbasingstoke.co.uk, and across Basingstoke on DAB. Local news and information. 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

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We'll be checking out what's going on in the local area, plus taking a look at the local news headlines as well.

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0: were afraid. 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
5: Hello and welcome. My name is Sharon Seaton and I'm the Children's Community Epilepsy Nurse and I'm also a Children's Community Sister. So Virtual Appointments is a online platform that we at Hampshire Hospitals are currently using since the pandemic to offer children and their families their continued care and review of their condition. So the benefits are that the families do not have to come into the hospital, so it's more convenient to them and a time and place when they can attend their appointment. The children don't have to be taken out of school for any length of time, and it's obviously easier for them to attend so they don't have to drive in. So we're saving them time and energy and money coming onto the hospital site. And the children are very interactive, more so than sometimes when they come to clinic and they see us face to face, because coming into hospital can be scary.

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1: 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Taking you behind the healthcare headlines, this is Word on Health. Cavernomas are lesions in the brain or spine which are made up of abnormal blood vessels. They're said to resemble raspberries and can cause stroke and epilepsy when they become active and bleed into surrounding brain and spinal tissue. It's estimated about one in every 600 people across the UK has a cavernoma that does not cause symptoms. Every year, around one person in every 400,000 is diagnosed with a cavernoma after suffering a stroke or other cognitive deficits following a brain hemorrhage. Jade Davies, who lives with cavernomas, donates her time to the charity Cavernoma Alliance UK.
2: Every single person you meet would have a different array of symptoms. They range from eye disturbances to fatigue, headaches, weakness of the limbs, and there's so many more that are apparent, as well as seizures as well. Some people find out accidentally. They may have, for example, an MRI, which is for something different, and then they find out they've got one. But generally, most people have a seizure, for example. That's the most common symptom, to then have an MRI and find out. And then other symptoms like headaches, which indicates that you've had a hemorrhagic stroke or a leakage from the cavernoma.
1: What puts you at risk of developing cavernomas?
2: There's nothing to show that lifestyle, anything like that, changes whether you're going to have them or not. There's two types of cavernomas. There's sporadic, which means somebody has one and that's it, and there's no research to show why

0: that grew or has been there since birth. And then there's the second type, which is called familial cavernoma. It's genetic. There's three types of mutation. They're varied strains, so they change how many you might have. CCM1, which is the least, I guess, serious strain, they might have a couple of cavernomas, whereas CCM3, which is the most severe strain, they could have 20. For that, it's hereditary, therefore it's come from your parents.
1: Are you more likely to develop them with age, or if you're male or female?
0: There's no statistics to show if there's a specific gender, age, where they become either symptomatic or where they form. They think that you're more likely between the age of 20 and 40, but there's so many people that would have them way before that, and there's so many people that would find out after that as well.
1: What's the diagnosis and treatment like?
0: The length of time diagnosis can vary of symptoms, where you are in the country, etc. Once they've found that it's a cavernoma, you're then given the opportunity to have genetic testing, which is where they'll find out whether it's hereditary or a sporadic one. The three options for you to have treatment is to have surgery, which generally falls under somebody who has severe symptoms. They have a lot of discussions with a neurosurgeon if they think it's doable and what the risks are. And then there's the wait and see approach. You may have mild deficits, so they'll wait and see if they think things are progressing, and then people are offered radiotherapy as well.
1: Outside of specialists, the understanding of cavernomas in the wider medical community is not great, which you and the neurospecialists who support the charity are working to progressively change. Outside of a medical setting, what are the challenges that people living with cavernomas face?
0: One of the biggest challenges is the awareness, which can impact on your diagnosis, your treatment, how you're treated within the workplace. And then it's the stigma that comes with it as well. People don't understand what it means. So when you say, I've got abnormal clusters in my brain, the way that you're reacted can be quite extreme, which some people may find really difficult. I don't think everybody feels comfortable to even explain what it means, which then impacts on them mentally. It's very easy for people to feel alone with this condition. Cavernoma Alliance is great because it has that community. So we hope that that helps people to feel more supported and less alone.
1: My grateful thanks to Jade Davies. To find out more and link through to Cavernoma Alliance UK, visit our website, wordonhealth.com. 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
2: 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That's Singing for the Brain on the fourth Wednesday of each month at Dashwood Manor Care Home, Bradley Way in Basingstoke, from 10:30 a.m. till midday.

0: 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It's the evening mix. It's just heading up for 1:30. It's time to check out the local news headlines.
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2: In today's local news, a long vacant building previously used as a bank at the top of town has almost finished being converted into 18 exclusive flats. The conversion has been happening at the former RBS Bank at 19 to 23 Winchester Street, where developer Grandeur Group is converting the upper floors of the 1980s brick-built block into 18 self-contained apartments. The building has been largely sitting empty since 2018 when the bank closed its doors. A revamped commercial unit will be retained at ground floor level to help support the vitality of the secondary shopping frontage. Characters from a galaxy far, far away landed in Salisbury to help launch a new taxi service. Basingstoke taxi firm Alpha Cars marked its arrival in the city with a Star Wars-themed event featuring Darth Vader, Stormtroopers and the Mandalorian, who handed out sweets and merchandise across the town centre. They hit the streets attracting crowds on May the 4th, also known as Star Wars Day, an annual unofficial celebration of all things Star Wars. Alpha Cars already has a large presence in Basingstoke and Andover. In local polls, both Basingstoke Town A and Old Basing made early exit in the national 2-4s, with town closing 44-28 to Alton Social and Old Basing going down 41-27 at Cove. There was, however, success for Whitchurch A and Town B, who achieved one-shot victories against Yatton C and Cove C. Only one game was played in the Tony Alcock Trophy, with Hook beating Gately A 32-27.

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0: Big Wheel Bike Ride is back at the War Memorial Park on Sunday the 14th of June. 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Over the past 20 plus years, this much-loved event has raised thousands of pounds for St Michael's Hospice, and now is your chance to join in, make a difference and enjoy an unforgettable day for 2026. Check out the St Michael's Hospice website for more information on how to take part and to sign up to the Big Wheel at War Memorial Park on Sunday the 14th of June.
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1: From the Sky News Centre at midnight. Sir Keir Starmer's future as Prime Minister seems to be facing its biggest threat, as it's understood the Health Secretary's plotting to oust him. Allies of Wes Streeting say he could make his move to replace the PM later today. Mr. Streeting said nothing publicly, but Downing Street said yesterday that it has full confidence in him. Transport Secretary Heidi Alexander says she just wants Labour to be an effective team.
2: There's no leadership challenge at the moment. And there are some basic facts of the matter, where if you look at the number of members of Parliament who have come out and publicly supported him, that's larger than the number of people who said that they have had concern.
1: Six people who've been in isolation in hospital since returning from a virus-stricken cruise ship are being allowed to go home. Health officials say none of them have displayed any symptoms of hantavirus. Nigel Farage is facing an investigation by the Common Pleas watchdog over a £5 million gift. The Reform leader claims he didn't have to declare the cash from a crypto billionaire because it wasn't a political donation. The bodies of three women have been recovered from the sea off the coast of Brighton. Police say they were called to welfare concerns near Madeira Drive yesterday morning. And now to sport. Victories for leaders Hearts and closest rivals Celtic mean the Scottish Premiership title will be decided on the final day. Hearts kept their unbeaten home league run intact with a 3-0 win over Falkirk, while Kelechi Iheanacho's controversial stoppage time penalty earned Celtic a dramatic 3-2 victory at Motherwell. And boss Martin O'Neill says he's very proud of the character his team showed.
3: The thing I notice about the side, you know, whatever we lack, and we lack certain things, Hart is not part of it. They were absolutely fantastic. They kept going to the very, very end, as they've been doing now for quite some considerable months.
1: And Manchester City boosted their Premier League title hopes with a comfortable 3-0 victory against Crystal Palace. The win keeps Pep Guardiola's team 2 points behind the leaders Arsenal with two games left to play. That's the latest. I'm Stevie Shillinglaw.
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That was Celine Dion with the theme from Titanic, which got to number one for her in 1998. But coming up next, the song we've got to go back to 1974, David Gates with Bread.

I've grown accustomed to his looks, accustomed to his voice, accustomed.

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1: 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If Daisy's preoccupied, Mark will take the hot seat, where you can expect plenty of the same features, including plenty of sports chat, weather updates, stories to reminisce upon, and much more. 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
3: From the Sky News Centre at 1. Sir Keir Starmer laid out his government's plans in Parliament yesterday, despite plots by members of his party to oust him. The Health Secretary, Wes Streeting, is understood to be planning to resign later this morning to trigger a leadership challenge. The Prime Minister insists he'll fight on and tried to laugh off talk of plots in the Commons. But Tory leader Kemi Badenoch says having the King's speech against a backdrop of turmoil was preposterous.
4: The whole thing is totally illogical. Either Labour MPs agree with this agenda, in which case, why are they trying to get rid of the Prime Minister, or they don't agree with this agenda, in which case, what on earth are we all doing here?
3: Six people from the UK who were on the cruise ship at the centre of a hantavirus outbreak have been discharged from hospital quarantine. They'll now be self-isolating at home. Nigel Farage is facing a sleaze watchdog investigation over a £5 million gift from a crypto billionaire. The Reform leader's insisting the cash wasn't a political donation, so didn't need to be declared. The bodies of three women have been pulled from the sea near Brighton Pier. Police say they're now studying CCTV as they try to work out what happened in the early hours of yesterday morning. Now to sport, and Manchester City boosted their Premier League title hopes with a comfortable 3-0 victory against Crystal Palace. The win keeps Pep Guardiola's team 2 points behind the leaders Arsenal with two games left to play.
5: Yeah, really pleased. You know, try to be alive until, you know, next game is Bournemouth and now focus in the final.
3: City will face Chelsea in the FA Cup final on Saturday. And the Scottish Premiership title race will go down to the final needed by beating Falkirk 3-0 at Tynecastle, but Celtic scored a last-minute penalty at Motherwell to earn a 3-2 win to keep their hopes alive. Hearts have a one-point advantage at the top of the table, with the two rivals facing each other on Saturday. And Rangers lost 2-1 at home to Hibs. That's the latest. I'm Stevie Shillinglaw.
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7: 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Smooth sounds and soulful grooves. After hours.